0: rights activist Daniel Thomas is to appear in court charged with criminal damage after allegedly slashing a boat in the English Channel with an emergency responder on board. Hampshire police say the 37-year-old of no fixed address has been remanded into custody to appear at Basingstoke Magistrates Court later today. Foreign Secretary Ed Miliband has told Iran's Foreign Minister Abbas Araghchi in a face-to-face meeting that Britain will not tolerate intimidation, threats or hostile activity on UK soil from groups linked to his country. There are calls for more support for parents of 10 to 15-year-olds who are struggling with their mental health. The charity Action for Children said it's seen a rise in parents raising concerns about their own well-being, warning its helpline is becoming a crisis service. Jo Thurston is from the charity.
1: And they're telling us that they feel really isolated, they don't know what they can do, they don't know where to get support, their mental health is sort of struggling as well because they're so worried about their children. At Action for Children, we're sort of really, really focusing on the fact that the parent needs support as well as the child.
0: The charity wants more to be done to support this age group who face key pressure points such as starting high school. Replacing the UK's current windfall tax on oil and gas firms could cost the country up to £8.6 billion by 2030, that's according to campaigners. Plans have already been outlined by the Westminster government to replace the charge, officially known as the Energy Profits Levy, with a new scheme called the Oil and Gas Revenue Levy. Patients across England with suspected brain tumours could get a diagnosis sooner, as a major pilot of a rapid genomic test has been launched by the NHS. It means patients will receive a definite brain tumour diagnosis in days rather than weeks. It's been extended across specialist centres in England. Museum workers at the Victoria and Albert Museum in London are to stage a two-day strike in a dispute over pay and conditions. Members of Prospect and the Public and Commercial Services Union will walk out today and tomorrow. And in the Nations League, Wales have been beaten by a goal to nil by Portugal in Lisbon. A deflected strike from Joao Felix on 22 minutes separated the two sides. That's the latest from Radio News Hub. I'm Jules Eastbridge.
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0: A band of showers will affect northern and western areas throughout this morning. Elsewhere, it should stay largely dry with sunny spells. Temperatures ranging from 16 degrees Celsius in the north to 25 degrees Celsius in the south.

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2: Danny Thomas appearing in court charged with criminal damage after allegedly slashing a boat in English Channel with an emergency responder on board. The incident set off happened on Tuesday. The 37-year-old of no fixed address has been remanded into custody to appear at Basingstoke Magistrates Court on Friday. At the UN General Assembly in New York, the Foreign Secretary Ed Miliband has told Iran's Foreign Minister Abbas Araghchi in a face-to-face meeting that Britain will not tolerate intimidation, threats or hostile activity on UK soil from groups linked to his country. Parents of 10 to 15-year-olds are struggling to cope with their own mental well-being. Action for Children say they're seeing a rise in the number of adults contacting their Parent Talk support service. 40% of them raise concerns about their own well-being alongside their child, up from 28% 2 years ago. Joe Thurston is from the charity and says we need to do more to support parents of this age group.
3: It's difficult with their support and their strong person who's looking out for them. But we're also dealing with like the upset and the emotional sort of trauma to ourselves, you know, when they're coming out with some of the things that they're going through.
2: Campaigners have claimed that replacing the UK's current windfall tax on oil and gas firms could cost the country up to £8.6 billion by 2030. The Westminster government's already outlined plans to replace the charge known officially as the Energy Profits Levy with a new scheme called the Oil and Gas Revenue Levy. Thousands of patients with suspected brain tumours could get a diagnosis sooner as the NHS launches a major pilot of a rapid genomic test. The world's first NHS pilot of the test, which has been extended across specialist centres in England, will mean patients will receive a definite brain tumour diagnosis in days rather than weeks. A two-day strike starts today by museum workers at the V&A in London in a dispute over paying conditions. Members of the Public and Commercial Services and Prospect Unions are walking out today and tomorrow. And Wales were beaten in the Nations League by a goal to nil by Portugal in Lisbon. A deflected strike from Yao Felix on 22 minutes separated the sides. That's the latest from Radio News Hub. I'm Jules Eastbridge.
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2: A band of showers will affect northern and western areas throughout this morning. Elsewhere, it should stay largely dry with sunny spells. Temperatures ranging from 16 degrees Celsius in the north to 25 degrees Celsius in the south.
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2: Far-right activist Daniel Thomas is to appear in court charged with criminal damage after allegedly slashing a boat in the English Channel with an emergency responder on board. Hampshire police say the 37-year-old of no fixed address has been remanded into custody to appear at Basingstoke Magistrates Court. The Foreign Secretary Ed Miliband has told Iran's Foreign Minister Abbas Araghchi in a face-to-face meeting that Britain will not tolerate intimidation, threats or hostile activity on UK soil from groups linked to his country. With the new school term underway, there's a warning about how parents are coping with their own mental well-being. Action for Children saying it's seen a rising number of parents getting in touch who need support alongside their children. Jo Thurston's from the charity and says parents of 10 to 15-year-olds are especially struggling.
3: This particular age group, I mean, children are hitting adolescence, it's a really difficult time for them in terms of their development and their emotional state and what have you. In the midst of that, they're going to high school, which is a really huge transition.
2: According to figures from the city regulator, sales of retirement annuities, which give pensioners a guaranteed income, have risen sharply. The Financial Conduct Authority say in the year to the end of March, purchases of annuities increased 13.2%, just over 100,000. More than half of young people have turned down or left a job, apprenticeship or work experience because they could not afford travel, clothes or childcare. That's according to new research. The children's charity Barnardo said its study showed many young people have been priced out of jobs, education and training opportunities. They say financial assistance available to young people trying to take their first step on the career ladder is often fragmented, insufficient and narrowly targeted. Dairy farmers delivered 240 million fewer litres of milk than expected during the UK's record hot summer. That's according to analysis based on industry figures. The Energy and Climate Intelligence Unit say daily delivery data from farms across the country suggests the extreme heat had an unprecedented impact on British milk production. A museum workers at the V&A in London are to stage a two-day strike in a dispute over pay and conditions. Members of Prospects and the PCS Union will walk out today and tomorrow. That's the latest from Radio News Hub. I'm Chelsea Edenbridge.
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2: A band of showers will affect northern and western areas throughout this morning. Elsewhere, it should stay largely dry with sunny spells. Temperatures ranging from 16 degrees Celsius in the north to 25 degrees Celsius in the south.
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2: Danny Thomas is to appear in court charged with criminal damage after allegedly slashing a boat in the English Channel with an emergency responder on board. The 37-year-old with no fixed address has been remanded into custody. Will appear at Basingstoke Magistrates Court later. At the UN General Assembly in New York, the Foreign Secretary Ed Miliband has told Iran's Foreign Minister Abbas Araghchi in a face-to-face meeting that Britain will not tolerate intimidation, threats or hostile activity on UK soil from groups linked to his country. There are calls for more support for parents of 10 to 15-year-olds who are struggling with their mental health. The charity Action for Children saying it's seen a rise in parents raising concerns about their own well-being. Jo Thurston is from the charity.
3: And they're telling us that they feel really isolated, they don't know what they can do, they don't know where to get support, their mental health is sort of struggling as well because they're so worried about their children. At Action for Children, we're sort of really, really focusing on the fact that the parent needs support as well as the child, and it needs to be like a whole family-led support.
2: It wants more to be done to support this age group who face key pressure points such as starting high school. New research suggests that more than half of young people have turned down or left a job, apprenticeship or work experience because they couldn't afford travel, clothes or children. A survey by Barnardo's of 1,000 16 to 25-year-olds in England found 56% had turned down or not applied for or left a job, course, apprenticeship or work experience placement because they couldn't afford the associated costs. According to analysis based on industry figures, UK dairy farmers delivered 240 million fewer litres of milk than expected during the record hot summer. In total, the Energy and Climate Intelligence Unit say dairy farmers lost more than £83 million worth of milk, which was enough milk to fill more than a billion school milk cartons. Sales of retirement annuities, which give pensioners a guaranteed income, have jumped. That's according to figures from the city regulator. And in the Nations League, Wales have been beaten by a goal to nil by Portugal in Lisbon. A deflected strike from João Félix on 22 minutes separated the two sides. That's the latest from Radio News Hub. I'm Jules Eatbridge.
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2: Throughout this morning, a band of showers will affect northern and western areas. Elsewhere, she'll stay largely dry with sunny spells. Temperatures range from 16 degrees Celsius in the north, 25 degrees Celsius in the south.
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2: All right, activist Daniel Thomas, known to his supporters as Danny Tomo, is to appear in court charged with criminal damage after allegedly slashing a boat in the English Channel with an emergency responder on board. Hampshire Police say a 37-year-old of no fixed address has been remanded into custody. He'll appear at Basingstoke Magistrates later. Ed Miliband has told the Iranian Foreign Minister Abbas Araghchi in a face-to-face meeting that Britain will not tolerate intimidation, threats or hostile activity on UK soil from groups linked to his country. Parents of 10 to 15-year-olds are struggling to cope with their own mental well-being. That's according to Action for Children. Jo Thurston's from the charity. She says we need to do more to support parents of this age group.
3: It's difficult because we're their support and their strong person who's looking out for them. But we're also dealing with like the upset and the emotional sort of trauma to ourselves, you know, when they're coming out with some of the things that they're going through.
2: The charity say they've seen a rise in the number of adults contacting their Parent Talk support service. 40% of them raise concerns about their own well-being alongside their child. That's up from 28% 2 years ago. According to figures from the city regulator, the sale of retirement annuities, which give pensioners a guaranteed income, have risen sharply. The Financial Conduct Authority say in the year to the end of March, purchases of retirement annuities went up by 13.2% to reach just over 100,000. Replacing the UK's current windfall tax on oil and gas firms could cost the country up to £8.6 billion by 2030. That's according to campaigners. Plans have already been outlined by the Westminster government to replace the charge known officially as the Energy Profits Levy with a new scheme called the Oil and Gas Revenue Levy. Patients crossing on with suspected brain tumours could get diagnosis sooner as a major pilot of a rapid genomic test is being launched by the NHS. It will mean patients receive a definitive brain tumour diagnosis in days rather than weeks. It's been extended across specialist centres in England. And Wales were beaten in the Nations League by a 2-0 by Portugal in Lisbon. A deflected strike from Yao Felix on 22 minutes separated the sides. That's the latest from Radio News Hub. I'm Jules Eterbridge.
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2: Throughout this morning, a band of showers will affect northern and western areas. Elsewhere should stay largely dry with sunny spells. Temperatures ranging from 16 degrees Celsius in the north, 25 degrees Celsius in the south.

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2: Far-right activist Daniel Thomas will appear in court charged with criminal damage today after allegedly slashing a dinghy while a rescue crew member was still on board. The 37-year-old, known as Danny Tomo to his supporters, was remanded into custody last night. Hundreds of people gathered outside a police station in Basingstoke yesterday, believing he was inside. Teens want more protection online than an Australia-style ban can offer. That's the warning from charities like the Molly Rose Foundation. Their senior policy and research manager is Rowan Ferguson.
3: What we really need to do is listen to the concerns of children and follow the evidence. And, you know, Australia did lead the way in terms of the ban, but, you know, the evidence is mounting that it's not working.
2: They say the government should follow Canadian and EU models that ban platforms until and unless they make products safe by design. President Donald Trump's welcomed his Chinese counterpart Xi Jinping on a highly anticipated state visit, hailing what he calls their truly great friendship. It's after the US president resisted calls to rein in artificial intelligence, saying he didn't want to lose the edge over China. The two are also due to discuss Iran, Taiwan and loosening exports on microchips. US rapper Macklemore has announced a European tour after he was dropped from Ed Sheeran's over comments he made about Gaza. The 43-year-old named his tour Free Palestine. He'll perform shows in London, Paris and Dublin, raising funds for humanitarian aid and support for Palestinians. Drought, heatwaves and wildfires have overtaken floods and storms in people's minds as the most pressing climate impacts for the UK. Four-fifths also supported investment in parks, ponds and trees to provide shade and cooling in hot weather. Dr. Niall McLaughlin is from Climate Barometer.
4: It's clearly an area where there's relatively little political friction, which is quite interesting in the context of climate-related measures and changes. And we also see that more than three quarters of MPs believe that most of their constituents would also support nature-based cooling and shading.
2: And in the Nations League last night, Wales were beaten by a goal to nil by Portugal in Lisbon. For On Radio News Hub, I'm Frankie Hersine.
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2: A band of rain moving from southern Scotland into northern England and Wales to leave a breezy and showery day with some bright spells mixed in. Warm in the south though, with a high of 22 degrees Celsius.

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2: Far-right activist Danny Tomo, real name Danny Thomas, is in court today charged with criminal damage. He's accused of slashing a boat in the English Channel whilst an emergency responder was still on board. The 37-year-old was remanded into custody to appear at Basingstoke Magistrates Court today. Teenagers think more action is needed to keep them safe online, but an Australia-style ban is not the answer. Molly Rose Foundation, Flip Gen and Breck Foundation research has found that children prefer a safety-by-design approach that tackles harm across social media, gaming, AI and live streaming. Rowan Ferguson is from the Molly Rose Foundation.
3: Andy Burnham's government needs to look at other contexts around the world and think a bit smarter. In Canada, platforms are banned until and unless they make their products safe for children. You know, that's a model that would actually deliver on children's needs.
2: Foreign Secretary Ed Miliband told his Iranian counterpart that Britain will not tolerate intimidation, threat or hostile activity on UK soil. The two met in the margins of the UN General Assembly in New York yesterday, discussing the war in the Middle East and the importance of reopening the Strait of Hormuz. The most pressing climate impacts for the UK are drought, heatwaves and wildfires. That's according to Climate Barometer, who've been surveying Brits. They say 80% support investment in parks, ponds and trees to help with hot weather. Their impact and adaptation lead is Dr. Niall McLaughlin.
4: It's another way of showing that this is an area where there's actually a lot of alignment rather than differences and, sort of distinctions between people's views.
2: US rapper Macklemore has announced his own tour called Free Palestine after he was dropped from Ed Sheeran's over comments he made about Gaza. He'll perform in Dublin, London and Paris with proceeds going towards Palestinian causes. Ed Sheeran says the decision was out of his hands. Since then, though, a number of his supporting acts have also dropped out. And dairy farmers delivered 240 million fewer litres of milk than expected during the UK's record hot summer. The Energy and Climate Intelligence Unit says daily delivery data from farms across the country suggests the extreme heat had an unprecedented impact on British milk production. From Radio News Hub, I'm Frankie Hersine.
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2: A band of rain moving from southern Scotland into northern England and Wales to leave a breezy and showery day with some bright spells mixed in. Warm in the south though with a high of 22 degrees Celsius.
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1: US rapper Macklemore has announced a European tour named Free Palestine after being dropped from Ed Sheeran's Loop Tour. The 43-year-old, whose real name is Benjamin Haggerty, will perform shows in London, Paris and Dublin after he was removed as a supporting act for Sheeran over comments he made about Gaza.

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2: Good morning. Apple Home Improvements are giving away £50 if you can guess the celebrity from the clues given out each day on Breakfast, Mornings, Afternoons and Ouse Valley Drive. You can guess the celebrity at any time and the winner will be drawn completely at random after the competition closes at 7pm on Wednesday the 30th of September. The winner's name will be announced on the next weekday edition of Ouse Valley Drive, and that's Thursday the 1st of October. Well, today's clue is, her husband has ginger hair. Her husband has ginger hair. Let's look at all the other clues then from day one. Born after the war, born in the USA. Is a Leo, is married twice, has dark brown hair, has two children, celebrated a birthday last month, is still alive and working, was known for TV and film. She is female, she has a famous husband, born in 1981, has brown eyes. She got married in 2018. Her main profession is no longer TV and film. She has a famous father-in-law, and she's famous for being seen in suits. And today's clue is, her husband has ginger hair. Well, to enter the competition, email guesstheceleb at oosevalleyradio.com with your answer, along with your full name and phone number, so we can contact you if you win. 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
1: Virgin Group founder Sir Richard Branson has called Brexit an unmitigated disaster, as a think tank led by Sir Tony Blair said Britain should rejoin the EU within a decade. Sir Richard said the vote in 2016 had been an unprecedented act of economic and political self-harm, and the British people should be given a second chance to decide whether to be in the EU. The National Union of Journalists has warned the BBC risks becoming trapped in an inescapable doom spiral if it continues to cut more jobs. In June, the corporation announced its intention to axe up to 2,000 roles in an attempt to make £500 million in savings over 2 years. And museum workers at London's V&A are set to strike for 2 days from tomorrow in a dispute over pay and working conditions. Members of Prospect and the PCS Union are seeking a minimum 4% pay rise for staff earning above the living wage, as well as improved benefits. The V&A says it has made a significantly improved offer, which it considers fair and affordable, and says it remains available for negotiations.
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7: Far-right activist Daniel Thomas will appear in court charged with criminal damage today after allegedly slashing a dinghy in the English Channel while a rescue crew member was still on board. The 37-year-old, known as Danny Tomo, to his supporters, was remanded into custody last night. Hundreds of people gathered outside a police station in Basingstoke, believing he was inside. An Australian-style social media ban isn't what UK teenagers want. Three charities say that whilst children think more action is needed to keep them safe online, they would prefer a safety-by-design approach. Rowan Ferguson is from the Moy Rose Foundation, one of the charities campaigning.
8: This should absolutely be a priority for the new Andy Burnham government. Children and parents are crying out for change, and the government has a real opportunity to offer a reset of online safety.
7: The Foreign Secretary has told Iran's foreign minister that Britain will not tolerate intimidation on UK soil. Ed Miliband met Abbas Araghchi at the UN General Assembly in New York yesterday. He says Britain will be unwavering in their resolve to combat threats from Iranian-linked groups. US rapper Macklemore has announced a European tour after he was dropped from Ed Sheeran's over comments he made about Gaza. The 43-year-old's named his tour Free Palestine. He'll perform shows in London, Paris and Dublin, raising funds for humanitarian aid and support for Palestinians. The British public say heatwaves, drought and wildfires are the most pressing climate issues for the UK. Climate Barometer, who did the research, say 80% want more trees and natural shading to help combat the heat, but there could be a barrier to that.
9: There's actually significant distrust in the government to deliver on some of this stuff. So a substantial number of people, just under half, don't feel that the government will protect them from climate-related impacts like heat, flooding and storms.
7: That's Dr. Niall McLaughlin from the organisation. They say the recent blistering heat has put drought and wildfires at the forefront of the public's minds. And Wales were beaten in the Nations League last night by 1-0 by Portugal. That's the latest from Radio News Hub. I'm Frankie Hersine.
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7: A band of rain moving from southern Scotland into northern England and Wales to leave a breezy and showery day with some bright spells mixed in. Warm in the south though with a high of 22 degrees Celsius.
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1: Wales were beaten 1-0 by Portugal in their opening Nations League game last night. João Félix deflected strike on the 22nd minute was the difference, although Cristiano Ronaldo did have a second-half effort ruled out by VAR. Boss Craig Bellamy says his side showed big heart and he was proud of his team. Elsewhere, Michael O'Neill's warned against putting too much pressure or expectation on his Northern Ireland team as they go into the new Nations League campaign with an eye on next year's Euro 2028 qualifiers.
2: Georgia have many good players. I think they're a very good team. I think they're not dissimilar to us. They're probably about 4 or 5 years ahead of where we were when we look at their team and the ages of their players.
1: Having made the step up to League B, Northern Ireland open their new campaign against Georgia tonight. Cricket and England's hopes of sealing their Metrobank one-day series against Sri Lanka is over, with the tourists edging a high-scoring thriller by 16 runs at Headingley. And Luke Littler's hit out at the decision to schedule Anthony Joshua's blockbuster fight with Tyson Fury on the same evening as the opening night of the Darts World Championship.
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4: Far-right activist Danny Tomo, real name Danny Thomas, is in court today charged with criminal damage. He's accused of slashing a boat in the English Channel whilst an emergency responder was still on board. The 37-year-old was remanded into custody to appear at Basingstoke Magistrates Court today. Hundreds of people gathered outside a police station in Basingstoke yesterday, believing he was inside. Teens want more protection online than an Australian-style ban can offer. That's the warning from charities like the Molly Rose Foundation. Their senior policy and research manager is Rowan Ferguson.
5: What we really need to do is listen to the concerns of children and follow the evidence. And, you know, Australia did lead the way in terms of the ban, but, you know, the evidence is mounting that it's not working.
4: They say the government should follow Canadian and EU models that ban platforms until and unless they make products safe by design. Overcrowding in A&E departments and corridor care is linked to hundreds of deaths every week in the UK. New data shows that for every 10% increase in emergency department occupancy, the chance of dying 4 weeks later rose by 1%. Experts say around 550 deaths every week across all of England, Wales and Northern Ireland are linked. Drought, heatwaves and wildfires have overtaken floods and storms in people's minds as the most pressing climate impacts for the UK. Four-fifths also supported investment in parks, ponds and trees to provide shade and cooling in hot weather. Climate Barometer, who did the research, say it's because of the second dry and hot summer in a row. Their spokesperson is Dr. Niall McLaughlin.
6: It's clearly an area where there's relatively little political friction, which is quite interesting in the context of climate-related measures and changes. And we also see that more than three quarters of MPs believe that most of their constituents would also support nature-based cooling and shading.
4: And US rapper Macklemore has announced his own tour called Free Palestine after he was dropped from Ed Sheeran's. Ed Sheeran says the decision was out of his hands. Since then, though, a number of his supporting acts have dropped out. Macklemore will perform in Dublin, London and Paris with proceeds going towards Palestinian causes. That's the latest from Radio News Hub. I'm Frankie Hairsine.
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4: A band of rain moving from southern Scotland into northern England and Wales to leave a breezy and showery day with some bright spells mixed in. Warm in the south though with a high of 22 degrees Celsius.
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2: Good morning. Apple Home Improvements are giving away £50 if you can guess the celebrity from the clues given out each day on Breakfast, Mornings, Afternoons and Ouse Valley Drive. You can guess the celebrity at any time and the winner will be drawn completely at random after the competition closes at 7pm on Wednesday the 30th of September. The winner's name will be announced on the next weekday edition of Ouse Valley Drive and that's Thursday the 1st of October. Well, today's clue is, her husband has ginger hair. Her husband has ginger hair. Let's look at all the other clues then from day one. Born after the war, born in the USA. Is a Leo, is married twice, has dark brown hair. Has two children, celebrated a birthday last month, is still alive and working, was known for TV and film. She is female, she has a famous husband, born in 1981, has brown eyes. She got married in 2018. Her main profession is no longer TV and film. She has a famous father-in-law, and she's famous for being seen in suits. And today's clue is, her husband has ginger hair. Well, to enter the competition, email guesstheceleb at oosevalleyradio.com with your answer, along with your full name and phone number, so we can contact you if you win. 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
6: Far-right activist Daniel Thomas will appear in court charged with criminal damage after allegedly slashing a dinghy in the English Channel while a rescue crew member was still on board. The 37-year-old, known as Danny Tomo to his supporters, was remanded into custody last night. Hundreds of people gathered outside a police station in Basingstoke yesterday, believing he was inside. Overcrowding in A&E departments and corridor care is linked to hundreds of deaths every week. Researchers say for every 10% increase in emergency department occupancy, the chance of dying in the following next month went up too. Dr. Tom Roberts is one of the experts.
7: When you have a stretched emergency department that's very busy, it's really challenging for staff to work as they'd normally like to work in that environment. So it becomes a really challenging place to do the standards of care that we strive to do every day.
6: Teenagers think more action is needed to keep them safe online, but an Australia-style ban isn't the answer. Molly Rose Foundation, FlipGen and Breck Foundation research has found that children prefer a safety-by-design approach that tackles harm across social media, gaming, AI and live streaming. Rowan Ferguson is from Molly Rose.
8: Andy Burnham's government needs to look at other contexts around the world and think a bit smarter. In Canada, platforms are banned until and unless they make their products safe for children. You know, that's a model that would actually deliver on children's needs, forcing platforms to become fundamentally safer.
6: Foreign Secretary Ed Miliband told his Iranian counterpart that Britain will not tolerate intimidation, threats or hostile activity on UK soil. The two met in the margins of the UN General Assembly in New York yesterday, discussing the war in the Middle East and the importance of reopening the Strait of Hormuz. Mr. Miliband also brought up the detention of Craig and Lindsay Foreman, who were detained in Tehran's Evin prison. And US rapper Macklemore has announced his own tour called Free Palestine after he was dropped from Ed Sheeran's over comments he made about Gaza. Sheeran says the decision was out of his hands. Since then, though, a number of his supporting acts have also dropped out. Macklemore will perform in Dublin, London and Paris, with proceeds going towards Palestinian causes. For On Radio News Hub, I'm Frankie Hersine.
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11: Check the 5-day forecast for Huntingdonshire. Download it for free now.
6: Bands of rain moving into northern England and Wales, where it will be a breezy day with some showers and some bright spells. Some very warm sunshine in the south, though, with a high of 22 degrees Celsius.

Happy Friday, Hunting, and it's Andy Stevens, and I'm going to be with you until 1 o'clock. That was Bruno Mars, 2012, US number one. And now we've got Summer Girl.

Hey, that was Hay with A Summer Girl. And now, coming up after the midday news, I've got something very special to tell you. A man who flies with a rocket strapped to his bike back. Genuinely, this is not a drill. I've got the rocket man Dan Schlund, who's going to be joining me live from Dallas after the midday news. So please tune in and stick around for that one. This guy is I've got an incredible story. Now we're going all the way back to 1981, and a UK number one is Ghost Town by The Specials.

Ghost Town there by The Specials and 1981. That was a UK number one. And if you were wondering what the ghost town was, it was actually Coventry, where they were from, a city that had suffered enormously from a deindustrialisation. So from Coventry in 1981 to the UK house dance floor, it's The Shapeshifters.

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And that was Post Malone with Circles. Now, coming up, we have the Chainsmokers Coldplay straight away. And then after that, it is immediately Guess the Celeb competition, where you can win £50. I've got it this month, so I'm sure you'll get it. Do enter, won't you?

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2: Apple Home Improvements giving away £50 if you can guess a celebrity from the clues given out each day on breakfast, mornings, afternoons and Ouse Valley Drive. You can guess the celebrity at any time and the winner will be drawn completely at random after the competition closes at 7pm on Wednesday the 30th of September. The winner's name will be announced on the next weekday edition of Ouse Valley Drive, which will be Thursday the 1st of October. So the clue today is Friday the 25th of September. Her husband has ginger hair. Famous for being in suits, has a famous father-in-law. She got married in 2018. She was born in 1981. Was known for TV and film. Celebrated a birthday last month and has two children. 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So coming up, we have Stephanie Mills. Never knew love like this before, but straight away, it's the Pointer Sisters with Slow Hand.

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Oh, what a night. The Four Seasons then. Coming up, we've got Old Dominion, Late Great Heartbreak. But first of all, it's Ella Langley, Be Her. And my guests have just arrived.

And that was Old Dominion with Late Great Heartbreak. Well, I'm delighted to say my guests have arrived, so we'll be chatting away to June, Helen and Sean just after 2 o'clock. And taking us up to the news, we've got Toto's Rosanna and Mariah Carey's Hero. And I'll see you the other side of the news, which will be today, read by Tanita Smith. See you the other side.

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3: An inquest into the death of Noah Woods has today opened in Ipswich. The three-year-old, who was found dead in a lake following a huge search in Suffolk, left a play area through a gap in the fence. Police say they were overwhelmed by the amount of public support, with around 1,300 people helping the search in Brantham. Now, over to Basingstoke. That was the sound of demonstrators outside Basingstoke's police centre protesting the arrest of Daniel Thomas, better known as Danny Tomo. The far-right activist has today pleaded not guilty to criminal damage after he allegedly slashed a boat in the Channel holding an emergency worker. He has been denied bail and requested a Crown Court trial. Pope Leo has begun a four-day visit to France today. He aims to draw attention to his appeals for peace and a greater reflection on what it means to be human. This is the first time a pope has visited France in 18 years. Hundreds of deaths in the UK have been linked to overcrowded A&E departments.
4: We really need the government across the whole four nations to take this issue incredibly seriously. We have a winter coming, which is going to be incredibly challenging across the NHS.
3: That was one of the experts, Dr. Tom Roberts. The work was carried out at 134 A&Es in Wales, Northern Ireland and England last year and has now been presented at the European Emergency Medicine Congress in France. Foreign Secretary Ed Miliband told his Iranian counterpart that Britain will not tolerate intimidation, threats or hostile activity on UK soil. The two met in the margins on the UN General Assembly in New York, discussing the war in the Middle East and the importance of reopening the Strait of Hormuz. And finally, the Premier League's joined calls to reform FIFA, saying the organisation's governance is not fit for purpose. It's after the president, Gianni Infantino, came under intense pressure over his plans to sell stakes in a private company to run the World Cup. That's the latest from Radio News Hub. I'm Matthew Dudley.
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3: A band of rain will move from southern Scotland into England and Wales today, with breezy but bright spells clearing the fog patches later on, with some nice warm sunshine to follow. Highs of around 22 degrees Celsius.

0: since you've been away.
1: A lovely Ed Sheeran there with Visiting Hours, and thank you very much, Danita, for the news. And as I said earlier, I have three lovely ladies here with me this afternoon, all from the Ramsey Memory Support Group. And we've got Helen, we've got Sean, and we've got June, and they will explain all what they do with the group as we carry on. So, Helen, first of all, did you manage to park all right, by the way?
2: Yes, I'm back there, yes.
1: Thank you very much for coming this afternoon, and just before this weekend, on a lovely afternoon. So, Helen, we met at Huntingdon Volunteers Fair, wasn't it?
2: Yes, it was. It was a while ago.
1: It was a while ago, yeah. And we had a stand. Uswali Radio had a stand, and you were chatting away, and we were talking about... And you just started... Ramsey Support Group just started then? It's very new.
2: Yeah, Ramsey Memory Support Group, that time was about a year old.
1: Yeah.
2: So we are very young. And... I was chatting with you about what we do, because I think I am very passionate about this. I always like to help people.
1: Yes.
2: And finally, I got my chance to finally help, really help people, because I see difference before people join us, and I see difference now when they joined with what we do.
1: Right. So how did you get involved with them in the first place?
2: Jane, our lovely chair, she talked about it. Mm-hmm. We were in a Rotary meeting.
1: Yes.
2: And she shared she was talking about it with us, and I said, "Well, Jane, if you want some help, I will be happy to help."
1: Mm-hmm.
2: And it's how I joined the group. So
1: right.
2: I was just welcoming people.
1: Yes.
2: Signing up them.
1: Yes.
2: So getting all the details, put their lovely names on the badge, and that was my job. But it was then. And then from there, start growing. And I now, at the present, I take care of marketing, PR, Facebook, and all that kind of stuff.
1: Okay.
2: The fun part.
1: The fun part. Okay.
2: Yeah.
1: Well, now let's go to Sean. So you're the secretary of the club.
3: I am. I have just become secretary.
1: Okay. And you started the whole thing.
3: We started back in October 24,
1: mm-hmm.
3: and it started with a group of people, like-minded people, who felt we needed to be able to offer something in Ramsey that would help people who got memory loss in any form. I know people talk about dementia and they think everything's about dementia, but actually that is only, if you like, a symptom, a memory loss symptom that actually accompanies lots of other diseases.
1: Right.
3: So we're not just open to people who've got Alzheimer's as a diagnosis or vascular as a diagnosis. We are open to anybody. So we've got people who've had strokes. We had a gentleman came in only this week, and he's had some form of encephalitis that's affected his memory, and he wants to join the group. So we do not let anybody... We let everybody in.
1: Yes.
3: And that's how it's been. So we started in this October.
1: So how did you start? When did you realise that there was a need for this?
3: We'd realised well before COVID. So there'd been discussions in church, there'd been discussions with Rotary, that actually we need to try and set something up to allow people who are caring for people with dementia, because often that's an area that is not well supported, as well as people with dementia, to be able to still enjoy things that they can still remember how to do. And one of our members, Pat, was linked with St. Ives memory group.
1: Yes.
3: And as a result, she said, well, we can start a singing cafe. They will give us their music things. Great. Parrot Print, as it was then, produced all our word booklets for us, and little mats so we can put coffee mugs on. Local businesses like G's and the charity shop in Ramsey and the dentist and Friends Jeez. Of Ramsey.
2: M&M Flowers.
3: And M&M Flowers have been fantastic in supporting us. In fact, they come up now in the street sometimes and say, do you need any more money yet? Because we don't charge people. So everything that we've done so far has been free for people to come and attend. We started the group. The cafe was very successful. We then decided that if we could get some transport, we would be able to go out to some of the villages and bring in additional people. So we're paying now for a minibus. The problem being, that's only available now two Tuesdays of the month, and we've got two other Tuesdays. So anybody out there who's got a nice minibus, who'd like to come and drive people into our memory cafe, please come and see me. I'll give you a big hug. We then decided we'd look for grants. So we went to, there was a new grant coming out called SHORES, which was Huntingdon's health and welfare grant that came out. And we applied for that, not expecting to get anything. And we were really successful. And we were amazed. And from that, we got contacts with particularly G's, who've been amazing with us. We've had lots of visitors in. And from that, we're then extending from the singing cafe to three other types of cafe. So we've opened one now, which is called All Sorts. So that could be anything from people come in and we play games, or they do colouring. We have the ukuleles, we might have a choir, we might have memory boxes. We had clay last time when it was on. We have one that's just started, which is Love to Move. So we're doing seated exercise and a bit of fun. And then we'll start one just before Christmas, which will give us the four cafes, which will be intergenerational, because the research is very clear that people interacting with younger children, it's really beneficial. So that will be the four that we set out to do, and we're hoping to get there. We still will have to find some more grants. I'll get on to that. But yes, we're really pleased, and it's impacting. But anybody else out there, if you would like to know anything about setting up a cafe like this, please do contact us. You can borrow anything that we've got. In fact, somebody came from New Zealand and she was so impressed with it, she's gone and started singing cafes over there.
1: Wow, wow. I know the one in St Ives, because I was a carer for a lady once and I used to take her
3: right
1: there. And they were very, very friendly and very, very nice. So she's passed on now, but she did enjoy going.
3: Yes, yeah. We've had lots of people who come in. And what's really lovely, Sue, is that they're now a really nice group. So when the music's on, anybody will get up and dance with anybody else. People come in and give each other hugs. They're so pleased to see each other. And that is another really strong benefit that we found from doing this.
1: Yeah, yes.
3: So we're very passionate.
1: I can see that. And you say you involve young children. So
3: yes.
1: Will you have children visit you, or how do you go about with that?
3: That's what we're hoping to do. So at the minute we're liaising with one of the primary schools to see if the children will come in just before Christmas to sing carols.
1: That'd be lovely.
3: And we've got people making white pom-poms so we can have snowball fights, or pretend snowball fights in that one. We're getting, hopefully, links in with the Abbey School for some of their pupils who are on Duke of Edinburgh's within the sixth form in the health and social care. They do a unit that is all around dementia, Alzheimer's, etc., etc. Mm-hmm. So they're really keen. We've also got a group in Ramsey Sparks, which Helen's further involved in now. We're hoping we're going to get some of those younger adults to come in and help support, say, doing refreshments, for example. Mm-hmm. And we've got links here with some of the play schools. Mm-hmm. We've managed to get a few hours of admin time, and that has been brilliant, because that lady, Alison, has lots of contacts all over Ramsey and the area, so she's already reaching out for us. And it's just amazing. We get more volunteers. Every week we seem to get somebody new who wants to come and volunteer. And I just think it's amazing. It's so needed. You know, there's such a huge percentage of people in the country who have got some form of a dementia, often undiagnosed. Mm-hmm. They're often being cared for by people who have not got them a diagnosis, who just carry on regardless. And it's a huge problem, and it's getting bigger. The latest research from Alzheimer's is putting it up now to about 42% of the population. Mm-hmm. Could well end up with some form of a dementia.
1: Gosh, that's very worrying. Although
3: it is very worrying.
1: They have made roads into medication.
3: Yes.
1: You know, if you catch it very early, then you can sort of delay the onset
3: to
1: a certain extent.
3: There's lots of exciting possibilities, but of course it takes a long time to go from that to some form of medication that you can safely give to people.
1: Yep. Okay, well, look, we need to go into a commercial break. our sponsors. So we're going to play a song now, and it is Mr. Right, Mae Stevens and Meghan Trainor. And then following that will be Pink, Please Don't Leave Me, and then we'll chat further after that.
2: Thank you.

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0: Don't leave me.
1: And that was a lovely Pink. I do love Pink. Please don't leave me. Well, as I said earlier, I'm here with Helen and with Sean and with June from the Ramsey Memory Support Group. So, what happens when somebody walks into the group? What can they expect?
2: Well, we're very friendly and our volunteers are wonderful. So people walk in, they get greeted when they come in the door. We have badges, we welcome people, we have information leaflets. We get them settled in the big room where we've got seats round, sometimes with tables, sometimes without. So for example, in our singing cafe, people come in for about 10 o'clock-ish and we have a booklet with all these 60s and 70s songs in, already printed, so that people get used to the order in which the songs are done. And people join in, people get up and dance. June, who sat next to me here, gets up often with her husband and they're waltzing around the room. But people now, because they've got to know each other, go across and help other people up to dance and to move. I often dance with Ron, who likes to do a good old twirl round and about in any of the songs, it doesn't matter which. We have a break in the middle, so there's tea, coffee, biscuits, sometimes cake. People have a socialisation. Certain cafes, we get people come along who may have information. So we've had the Citizens Advice, we have Age UK, we've had Caring Together. We had somebody partnership came in the other week, again helping people know what's available out there to support them if they are a carer and, you know, they're living with this person 24/7. It can be really, really, really hard for them.
1: Yes.
2: So we try and be as friendly as possible. We had a new guy walked in this week and he was a bit late because he couldn't remember where it was. And he walked in and he said he'd like to come. He said, could he bring his tin whistle? And I said, you can bring anything you want, mate. If you want to stand up and play that, we're all for it. We just love it. People are allowed to be as they are. And it's just lovely. It's fun. It's not miserable. It's not down. It's allowing people to still feel they've got something to give to others. I just love it.
1: Obviously, you're very passionate about it. So apparently you're going away this weekend. Is it on Sunday?
2: Oh, yes.
1: I hope the weather's nice for you.
2: Well, I hope so. We're going to the Neame Valley Railway and we are taking a coach full of our clients along with carers. We get a nice ride on a steam train and hopefully that's taking people back to things they can remember previously, and then we're having a nice afternoon tea afterwards. It has been slightly traumatic to arrange, because Neame Valley seemed to have undergone quite a few management changes, so actually getting to hold of the same person time on time, but we've managed it and we're looking forward to going.
3: We are.
2: And we're going to sing train songs.
1: I can't think of any train songs.
2: No, I can't yet. I've got tomorrow to think about them.
1: Okay. So tell me, Sean, how did you get involved with this in the first place?
2: I was...
1: And I presume it's all volunteering, obviously.
2: It is all volunteers. You don't get paid at all.
1: No.
2: So I got involved because, quite a long time ago, I'm part of one of the big churches in Ramsey, and we were really keen to start something to support people who got some forms of dementia. And I went on some early training. I thought, yes, we need to get on with this.
1: Yes, I was going to say, have you had any training?
2: Yes, I've done some and I've done some online. Jane, our chairperson, is very well experienced. She was a nurse, trained in that. We've got another lady who was also a nurse and worked with in elder care. So we have that level of expertise coming in. Plus we get information from Caring Together. We're linked in with Alzheimer's UK and we get Age UK come in. And so we get that level of support.
1: Yes.
2: But we want to join with others. So there's something about how you network with other organisations so that we're not sort of vying for people, but we're there to offer a wider support so we can say, have you tried so and so? Have you been to this person? Do you want to go there? So so we'd started at church and Rotary were quite keen as well. And then we went into COVID, so it sort of got put on hold. And one of our members kept saying, are we going to do anything about this, Sean? Are we going to get this cafe going? Are we going to... Yeah, we've got to get it going. We've got to get it going. Well, she said, I think so-and-so was having a meeting and the mayor was there, Age UK was there, Caring Together was there, people from Rotary, people from church, people in Ramsey, and yes. We all agreed this was needed. There was nothing in Ramsey for people who got this. Mm. The NHS is under such stress.
1: Yes, absolutely.
2: And we thought by offering something like this, you can, to a large extent, reduce some of the physical and mental health problems that arise not just for the people who've got the illnesses, but also for their carers who are there 24/7.
1: Yes, yes.
2: So we felt it was really, really important that both lots of people were getting some form of support.
1: So when people come to you, is it just word of mouth? Just, you know, just people saying you need to go there?
2: It's not been as much word of mouth as I would have liked it to have been. We've been trying to get it into doctor surgery, so the doctors are aware that this is on offer in Ramsey.
1: Yeah.
2: So if they're getting carers coming in and the carers are saying, oh, you know, I'm just worn out, I haven't got anything, they can say, well, actually, we can get your other half to this cafe.
1: Yes.
2: You could have 2 or 3 hours respite.
1: Yes, yes.
2: Or you could go along and then chat to other people, so you get a bit of a different view of what life is, which is what's happened when June chats to you in a minute.
1: Yes. So has you been successful in that area with the doctors?
2: No.
1: Ah.
2: They are not, they don't want to advertise things, which is a great shame. But it isn't so much that, it's more that when they've got people who are coming in with this, they can say, actually, this is on offer in Ramsey.
1: Yes.
2: You know, it's on every Tuesday morning. You can come along and it's helpful. There'll be information there. You can talk to people who will be able to offer you some support. That takes some of the pressure off them.
1: Yes.
2: But for some reason, and I don't quite know why, it doesn't happen. But actually, most of our PR is down to Helen, our lady here, who gets everything out. We get posters out that go everywhere. We get Facebook put out there. One day we'll get on the television.
1: Well, certainly your Facebook page is very, very funny. And when I went on it, so
0: yeah, I think I try to get the best pictures and put out there so people can see what we do and how often is it every Tuesday.
1: Yeah,
0: that's what I try to do.
1: So come on, what are you going to do about these doctors? How are you going to get them on your side?
0: It's very difficult, at least in Ramsey.
1: What excuse do they give you?
2: Well, the one that I'm connected with in particular, I trained there for a health championship that never really came to fruition, and I went in and spoke to them because they've got a television in there with all these adverts on. I said, can we put something? No, we don't put things like that up. They've got a waiting room now with nothing on the walls. Why can't we put something up there? But more importantly, it's getting the doctors and the staff to know that this is available.
1: Yes,
2: that's the bit, because that's when they can then put that out to people, and that help is that bit we can't get. I don't know, do you go in and biff them one? I have no idea what you do to get these doctors to listen, but and see we're offering something that can actually help.
1: We have to put our brains together, see what we can come up with.
2: One of you out there might have an idea.
1: Yeah.
2: If you do, let Sue know.
1: Absolutely. Now, June, you're here because the memory group has been so supportive for you and your dear husband, Don. So tell me how you heard about it and
0: how has
1: it helped you and your husband?
0: We moved to Ramsey 2 years ago.
1: Yes.
0: To be close to our elder son. Because my husband's got mixed dementia, which is Alzheimer's and vascular dementia. I came from a very vibrant church in Norwich, and I was looking for that kind of community. So I went to St. Thomas of Becket in Ramsey, the first Sunday we were in Ramsey, and the warmth and welcome that I got there was just amazing.
1: Wonderful.
0: And after a month, I knew I was in the right place. And during that first year, the dementia support group got going, And I was told about the singing cafe, and we went along, and the rest is history, really. It's delightful. The welcome you get there is lovely. You always get a hug, and I'm always willing to give people hugs.
3: I'm the lucky one.
0: It's just such fun. It really is. And because when you're singing, you can't think of anything else.
1: Yes, yes.
0: Your brain just concentrates on the singing.
1: Yes.
0: And the dancing started very slowly, mostly with Sian.
1: Yes.
0: And a lady called Pat messing about. But in the nicest possible way.
1: Yes,
0: but very, very soon.
1: Yes, yes.
0: People were getting up and dancing with their partners. And then, as Sian said, getting up and dancing with other people. And I will even go and sit with somebody who clearly can't get up and dance, but we just move.
1: Yes, yes.
0: We just move together.
1: Yes.
0: Which is really lovely.
1: And do you mind talking a bit about John? Would that
0: be
1: okay?
0: I don't mind.
1: So
0: no.
1: when it was first diagnosed?
0: About 5 or 6 years ago.
1: Mm-hmm. But how did it start? When did you realise?
0: The first thing that was noticeable was his walking. Because he was always a good walker.
1: Yes.
0: And we used to go on walking holidays.
1: Yes.
0: But now he shuffles.
1: Right.
0: He shuffles like an old man. Mm. Yes, he is old, but he's not an old man.
1: Yes, yes.
0: But then he was losing things. One time he went out in the car to go and pick me up from somewhere. I was in the house.
1: Oh.
0: It's that kind of thing. Mm. So we saw a neurologist. Mm-hmm. First of all, they found he had encephalitis, and he went to Addenbrooke's and had a shunt,
1: shunt put in. Yes.
0: Put in. Mm-hmm. But then it did improve a bit, but it was still clear. Mm-hmm. That there was something more. Mm-hmm. That memory was going.
1: And there's only you at home.
0: Yes.
1: Yeah.
0: Yes.
1: But now you're near your son, so he can come and help.
0: Yes.
1: And is Don totally aware when he was diagnosed?
0: Oh yes.
1: Gradually got worse. He was totally aware
0: yes.
1: of it. So you had a long chat with him about it.
0: He was very distressed.
1: Yes. I can imagine.
0: I never saw him cry, but I think he did. Mm-hmm. What he wants to know is what's the next step.
1: Yes.
0: But because dementia is different for everybody, or so it seems to us.
1: Yes. Yes.
0: Nobody can tell him.
1: Mm. Mm.
0: But I think he's at peace with it now.
1: Good. Good.
0: Because going to the cafe then gave us doorways into other.
1: Yeah.
0: Things.
1: Yeah.
0: We go to St. Ives now, where there's a choir on Thursday mornings.
1: Yes.
0: We go to the All Sorts Cafe. The first one was really lovely. We had the ukulele band.
1: Lovely.
0: That's such joy.
1: Yes, yes. That's lovely. It's lovely you can go to all these places. Well, I must stop for a commercial break now.
0: Okay.
1: But we'll have a chat later on
0: about
1: all the fun you can have. So we're going to listen to Donna Summer's Love's Unkind, and we're going to come out to Don Henley with Boys of Summer.

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0: John Henley there with Boys of Summer, and summer is ending. Oh, dearie me. Now, we still have Helen, Sean and June with us from the Ramsey Memory Support Group. And so, we were talking about Don earlier on. Now, you just wanted to mention something that happens, which is very common, something which I've never heard of. It's called sundowning. Is that right?
1: Yeah.
0: So who's going to explain that? June or Sean? June's going to explain. Because it's the Don does have this as well.
2: Yes. It's a very common thing for people with dementia. As the light disappears at the end of the day, sometimes Don's personality changes. He can get very confused. He might not be able to find the bathroom, might not be able to find the kitchen. He sometimes gets verbally aggressive if I'm not giving him the answers that he wants. He also has these sort of delusions. He's very, very interested in books about the war, and sometimes he really believes it, that we are still at war with the Germans.
0: Okay.
2: And he doesn't want me to go out.
0: Yes.
2: Because there could be Germans on the street.
0: Must be so difficult for
2: it
0: you.
2: It is. But it's also very funny.
0: I was just going to talk about that in the next one. Right, so that is sundowning. And you say it's quite common.
2: It is.
0: Right.
2: Yeah.
0: So
3: it's also as well, Sue, things like mats that people who've got some forms of dementia will think something like a mat where you go in a doorway is actually a big hole.
0: Oh dear.
3: And sometimes if the doorways are dark, like for example, where people come into our church, and we get this with some of the younger children who come in to our clubs and things, and they may have ADHD, autism, they've got something that they don't like, the black dark doors, and so it's, I suppose, a similar type of thing, but just being aware sometimes how people do that and how ultra sensitive their skins and things can be. You know, a shower can feel like a rain of nails on them that we don't necessarily can understand ourselves.
0: Well, let's go on to a lighter note now. Now, Don loves singing. So I know funny things happen all the time in these places. So can you think of something very funny that you can tell our listeners, that there are lighter moments?
2: Oh, right.
0: Lots of lighter moments,
2: okay.
0: I'm sure.
2: Okay, well, something that happened just this morning, actually.
0: Oh, yes.
2: I was trying to find a document to help me fill in my tax return. And I found an envelope, and I looked in it, and I took this envelope to Don. And it was a collection of my daughter's letters to the tooth fairy. And I more or less left Don reading through these and chuckling away.
0: Yeah.
2: Because he used to write very, very tiny writing letters back to Hannah.
0: Yes, yes.
2: And
0: how lovely.
2: Yes.
0: And he loves singing, you said.
2: He loves singing.
0: So he loves being
2: there. Okay. He really does.
0: Right, now, we're coming to the end. So you wanted to just mention your sponsors again, because they are so wonderful in supporting you. So just
3: our sponsors have been brilliant. I don't want to miss anybody out. This is the big concern. Thank you, Helen. So within Ramsey, when we first started, we had donations from G's, who do the vegetables, from the big charity shop in the middle of Ramsey, who support hospitals and things as well. We had a donation from the Friends of Ramsey. We had check from only very recently from Florence House, because they've started to bring some of their residents along to the cafe. So we had a clay one a couple of weeks ago. The hall was full. We had to go and get more clay. She had to go home to get more.
0: Wow.
3: We were expecting about 16 people. There were over 30 people
0: in
3: there, and we were all making the clay, and they were all doing it. One guy got a bit grumpy, said that wasn't for him, and he left. But that's fine. He comes to other cafes. And we had the Labour MP. What's that young man called? Who's our
4: Sam?
3: Sam came to look at one of our cafes.
4: It was very funny because Sean,
1: kind of made him dance with us. It was so funny.
3: Yeah, we did the one where you put your hands on the hips. I can't remember what the song
0: Macarena?
3: Was.
0: Macarena?
3: No. No. Here you go and there you go and there we go. Da, da, da, da, da. And he said, I can't dance. I said, you just put your hands on your hips, mate, and wiggle them like this. So we got him doing it. M&M's came to visit. We got them up doing it.
0: Yeah.
3: We've had visits from different parts of Cambridgeshire, sort of social services aspects who come to see what we're doing so that they can spread thing around. Don loves to stand up and sing about cockles and mussels, alive, alive, oh, which is amazing. We have had people come along with their guitars because they want to sing.
1: Or piano.
3: Yes, it's just, it is... It's just wonderful. Sometimes so you have to be there.
0: Yes.
3: It's a momentary thing that you see somebody does something they've never perhaps done before or thought about before. When we had Love to Move this week, we had them all there and they were stamping their feet, moving their arms. And when you looked around the room, everybody was doing it, but they were all laughing.
0: Yeah, yeah. Well,
3: it was
0: so
3: beautiful. It was just...
0: Well, your passion, that's
2: could
0: obviously...
2: Could I just say, it changed my life.
0: That's lovely. That's lovely, June.
2: Before that, I was so depressed.
0: Yes, I'm sure. I'm sure.
2: And you know, now, look forward
0: that support
2: to Tuesdays.
0: You've got. Yeah, that's lovely.
2: And go, and we have great fun.
0: That's lovely. So, just let me know, how do they get in touch with you? Is it through Facebook page?
1: Yes, we have our Facebook page. We have a phone number as well.
0: Yes.
1: So people can message on Facebook.
0: Yep. So it is just Ramsey Memory Support Group.
1: Ramsey Memory Support Group. Okay. Yes.
0: Thank you so much. It's been most interesting. Thank you so much for coming along, Helen, Sean, and June.
2: Bless
0: thank you.
2: You
0: and have a great
1: thank
0: weekend.
1: Thank you so much.
0: And enjoy your railway journey on Sunday. Take care now.
2: Thank you, Sue.
1: Thank
0: We're
1: you.
0: Going out to Ellie Goulding's How Long Will I Love You? We may have time for Eddie Holman's Lonely Girl. Taking us up to the 3 o'clock news with Tanita Sims.

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6: 3-year-old Noah Woods, who was found dead in a lake following a search in Suffolk, left a play area through a gap in the fence. That's what an inquest has found as it opened in Ipswich today. The family have said he was a happy, cheeky, playful boy who loved to laugh. Now, over in Basingstoke. That was the sound of demonstrators outside Basingstoke's police centre last night. They were protesting the arrest of Daniel Thomas, better known as Danny Tomo. The far-right activist has today pleaded not guilty to criminal damage after he allegedly slashed a boat in the Channel holding an emergency worker. He was denied bail and requested a Crown Court trial. A man has been jailed after he drove a tractor and hay baler through a property in Middlesbrough. The court heard it was a targeted attack, with the occupant allegedly urinating on and vandalising graves of the attacker's family. 28-year-old Nathan Blagg has been jailed for 7 years and 2 months. Plans in Glasgow for the firing and rehiring of 23,000 staff is going ahead. Council bosses say they feel sick about the situation, with the blame now being pinged on Unison, the union.
7: Unison have been in no doubt as to what was going to happen, when it was going to happen, why it was going to happen, and how we can avoid it happening.
6: That was Colin Edgar from the council. Meanwhile, Sylvia Horney, Glasgow Education Conveyor at Unison, said the council's claims that it was to blame for the situation were misleading and false. Chelsea Football Club have been charged by FA over alleged discriminatory chanting against Fulham. It follows their 3-2 win on the season's opening weekend, with the club issuing a statement to their fans warning them against sectarian chanting. And ticket codes for the widely anticipated Oasis 27 tour have made their way to the fans. The Britpop icons will play 42 shows next year. That's the latest from Radio News Hub. I'm Matthew Dudley.
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10: A band of rain will move from southern Scotland into England and Wales today with breezy but bright spells, clearing the fog patches later on with some nice warm sunshine to follow. Highs of around 22 degrees Celsius.

0: love you.
1: Ellie Goulding there, How Long Will I Love You? And we had a little tiny bit in the previous album, but we ran over because we were chatting so much, so I thought I'd play it to you again. Thank you very much, Helen, Sean and June, the Ramsey Memory Support Cafe. And that is just wonderful. So we'll put it all online for you, and you can go to their Facebook page if you're interested. And they would love to have somebody with a minivan can help out, take them everywhere. If you've got one you want to help, that would be absolutely wonderful. Now, coming up over this final hour, we will have lots of music. We'll do Guess the Celebrity again, and I'll let you know what's going on locally. So, coming up is Godley and Cream, Under Your Thumb. But first of all, it is Paul Young with Every Time You Go Away.

Godley and Cream under your thumb. Now, what's happening this evening? In St Neots Market Square, there's St Neots Food Fest from 4:30 to 8:30, the last festival this summer. 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Ooh. Then at the Free Church, St Ives Chapel Arts, there'll be Richard Axel and Art Tooper, a jazz duo. 7:30 p.m. Tickets available on the night if seating is available. And then there is the second night of a three-day festival, Folk and Blues in the Pews, held in St Mary's Church, Brampton. That starts at 7:30. Finally, it is St Ives Summer Prom in the Corn Exchange, St Ives, from 7:30. Summersham Town Band return with the performance inspired by the last night at the proms. 2 45-minute sets with interval for refreshments. There you are. Plenty of things for you to do there. So now coming up, we have Where Is My Husband Ray? But first of all, it's KSI and Holiday.

0: 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A penguin, alligator, kangaroo, or hippopotamus?
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0: And that was ABBA and Angel Eyes. So we'll listen to Ray, Where Is My Husband in a minute, but at the moment it is Guess the Celeb.
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0: Apple Home Improvements are giving away £50 if you can guess a celebrity from the clues given out each day on breakfast, mornings, afternoons and Ouse Valley Drive. You can guess the celebrity at any time and the winner will be drawn completely at random after the competition closes at 7pm on Wednesday the 30th of September. The winner's name will be announced on the next weekday edition of Ouse Valley Drive, which is Thursday the 1st of October. And the clue today is Friday, 25th of September. Her husband has ginger hair. Famous for being in suits, has a famous father-in-law. She got married in 2018. She was born in 1981. Still alive and working. Has two children. Now, I know who it is. So I'm sure that you do. 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So coming up, we have Friendly Fire Silhouettes, but as I promised earlier, Where Is My Husband, Ray.

Friendly Fires Silhouettes. Now, as you know, we have our Spotlight team this evening at 7 o'clock. And they always bring local known and unknown talent to the airwaves of Ouse Valley Radio every Friday evening. They also have a monthly features from reporters in different genres of music and entertainment. Tonight, the team talked to Joanne Dorrington-Neville of Raw Theatre Productions about their Murder at the Museum nights at the St Neots Museum, and at 8 p.m, Adam chats with the Contrives, a three-piece alternative rock band, that should be interesting, from Cambridgeshire. And then at 9, Adam chats with Jez and Deck, a young classic orchestric folk duo, about their music, and we hear some of their tunes live from the studio. A very, very popular programme is Spotlight. Presenters Melanie Green and Martin West. And of course there is Adam Halliwell, and Nate comes on occasionally. So there we are. Now, let's listen to Luke Combs' Refrigerator Door. But first of all, it is Booker Newbery III, not the second or the first, the third. Love Town.

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Martin Garrix, and you too there with Fireflies. Now, let me give you the answer to the quiz question. What cannot walk backwards? An alligator, a penguin, kangaroo, or hippopotamus? And the answer is a kangaroo. And three people rang in, Jan, Zoe, and Martin. Thank you so much. Now, a funny thing happened the other day. You know how vet bills are so high, and you take your little sweet little furry baby to the vet when there's something wrong? And I've got a 13-year-old Jack Russell, and he had a little sort of mark on his skin. It's sort of red sore, and it didn't get any bigger, but it just didn't get any better. I left it for about a month, and I thought I'd better go to the vet. So they didn't know what it was. They took a test and for fungal infection, but it wasn't that, and they couldn't explain what was wrong and just gave me loads of creams to put on. Of course, none of them worked. So I went on to ChatGPT and I explained what happened, took a picture, and they said, if everything else you've tried doesn't work, just put some salt on, get a bit of damp cloth, bit of salt, and dab it on the wound. And hey presto, it's all gone. So there you are, bit of salt on the wound. Now, coming up, we have Rag & Bone Man and Pink. The duo is just wonderful. Anywhere away from here, but first of all, we've got Gina G with Ooh Ah, just a little bit.

are Duo Made in Heaven, Rag and Bowman and Pink Anyway From Here. That's it from me now, folks. I hope you've enjoyed the last 3 hours. We're going out to Delamitri, Roll to Me. And then straight away at 4 o'clock after the news, it will be Paul Chapman standing in for Neve Richards for your weekend coming up. So it will be drive time. And then at 7 o'clock, as I explained earlier, will be our spotlight team. I'll be back again on Sunday for Scribblers at 5 p.m. This is Sue Rodwell-Smith. Have a great weekend, won't you? And do take care of yourselves. Bye for now. Bye.

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0: That was the sound of demonstrators outside Basingstoke's police centre protesting the arrest of Daniel Thomas, better known as Danny Tomo. The far-right activist has today pleaded not guilty to criminal damage after he allegedly slashed a boat in the Channel holding an emergency worker. He has been denied bail and requested a Crown Court trial. Manchester City have been found guilty on virtually all counts of breaching the Premier League's financial rules, according to reports. The club were charged in February 2023 with more than 100 breaches of league rules, charges which City denied. The club and the Premier League insist the inquiry is ongoing. An inquest into the death of Noah Woods has today opened in Ipswich. The three-year-old, who was found dead in a lake following a huge search in Suffolk, left a play area through a gap in the fence. Police say they are overwhelmed by the amount of public support, with around 1,300 people helping the search in Brantham. Council bosses in Glasgow feel sick over plans to fire and rehire over 20,000 people. Colin Edgar is the Communications and Governance Director, who called it a hellish situation, blaming the union Unison.
1: Because they have not explained to us why Unison could not sign up to this deal that two other unions could sign up to that would avoid dismissal.
0: Sylvia Horney is from Unison and says the decision is utterly deplorable for a council to do that, and that it was absolutely their choice to do it. And George Russell has been handed a World Championship lifeline after he capitalised on Kimi Antonelli's qualifying crash to take an emphatic pole position for Saturday's Azerbaijan Grand Prix in Baku. Antonelli displayed the first dent in his title armour when he misjudged the opening corner and hit the wall at the street circuit. That's the latest from Radio News Hub. I'm Johnny Holmes.
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0: Patchy rain will sink southeastwards across England and Wales tonight. Heavy and blustery showers are likely in the far north and northwest. Clear spells and possible grass frost elsewhere. Lows of 9 degrees.

Boots Valley Radio, Friday, the 25th of September 2026. A warm welcome to Friday Drive. Yeah, I'm on a Friday. It's Paul Chapman with you. Normally do Wednesdays, but standing in for Neve tonight. Thanks a lot, Sue Well Smith, for the afternoon entertainment. Calvin Harris collaborating with Ellie Goulding to kick us off, and here's U2.

It's your birthday today, the 25th of September. Many happy returns of the day to you. You share your birthday with one half of Ant and Dec. Dec Donnelly is at 51 today. Big day for movie stars. Michael Douglas, married to Catherine Zeta-Jones, of course. Both their birthdays today. He's 82, she's 57. Mark Hamill, Star Wars, Luke Skywalker, 75 today. And Will Smith is at 58. Donald Glover, the TV actor, 43. Many happy returns to all. Walk of Life, Dire Straits.

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0: 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It's Friday Drive with myself, Paul Chapman. We've already had Pride in the Name of Love from you two. There's another Pride. Love is Stronger Than Pride, the brilliant Sade there. Do you fancy winning £50? Of course you do.
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0: All Home Improvements are giving away £50 if you can guess the celeb from the clues given out each day on Breakfast, Mornings, Afternoons and Ouse Valley Drive. You can guess the celeb at any time and the winner will be drawn completely at random after the competition closes this coming Wednesday, the 30th of September at 7pm. The winner's name will be announced on the next weekday drive time, which is Thursday the 1st of October. Today's clue, her husband has ginger hair. Her husband has ginger hair. Some of the other recent clues you've had, famous for being in suits, has a famous father-in-law. Her main profession is no longer TV and film. Got married in 2018, has brown eyes. Born in 1981, has a famous husband, was known for TV and films. 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

0: Regarding Ray's Secrets, if you're a fan of dance, don't forget Paul Askew. Every Saturday night, 10 p.m, the soundtrack to your house party. 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

Spectator. 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That is Levitating from Dua Lipa. Right, it's time for our unusual word of the day. And today's word is Aegis, A-E-G-I-S, A-E-G-I-S. It means the protection, backing or support of a particular person or organisation. Quite apt, as it's the United Nations annual conference this week. You've been educated.

That's Coldplay and Orphans. Jonathan Holmes has the national and international news at the Radio News Hub at the top of the hour, taking us to him, the Ezra Collection, and Ed Sheeran.

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5: It's been reported this afternoon that Manchester City have been found guilty on all but one counts of breaching the Premier League's financial rules. The club were charged in 2023 and have been reportedly found guilty. City and the Premier League insist the inquiry is ongoing. That was the sound of demonstrators outside Basingstoke's police centre protesting the arrest of Daniel Thomas, better known as Danny Tomo. The far-right activist has today pleaded not guilty to criminal damage after he allegedly slashed a boat in the Channel holding an emergency worker. He has been denied bail and requested a Crown Court trial. The family of Nicholas Brandram, who was found dead after being suspected to have been the Putney pusher, has said a Metropolitan Police investigation into its handling of the case should be thorough, independent and unflinching. Mr Brandram was arrested in June in connection with an incident on Putney Bridge in which a jogger shoved a woman headfirst into the path of an oncoming bus in May 2017. Now the police watchdog says the Met should investigate itself over the arrest. A couple who inflicted deliberate cruelty on a 28-year-old man in their care have been jailed for life for his murder. Robin Blount weighed just 40 kilograms at the time of his death and had been forced to stand for long periods of time and eat out of bins. Detective Chief Inspector Ian Fitzgerald outlined the case.
6: 28-year-old Reuben Blount suffered horrific abuse by the very people who'd been trusted to care for him. Those people were his stepbrother, 58-year-old Kenneth Newton, and Newton's partner, 64-year-old Melanie James.
5: And some BBC programmes and channels may be at risk, according to Director General Matt Britton. He said he couldn't guarantee any programme or any channel will exist forever, as the BBC announced plans in June for savings across the news, nations and content divisions. That's the latest from Radio News Hub. I'm Johnny Holmes.
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5: Patchy rain will sink southeastwards across England and Wales tonight. Heavy and blustery showers are likely in the far north and northwest. Clear spells and possible grass frost elsewhere. Lows of 9 degrees.

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Paul Chapman in for Neve tonight. If you've just got in your car and you are very happy because you've completed another week at work, you're tuned to your best entertainment for Friday and the weekend. Keep it tuned to Oos Valley Radio. Florence and the Machine, here's Britney Spears.

That's Jess Glynn, Hold My Hand. Now, if you're in a good Friday mood and you're a little bit hungry, yeah, sounds like you, St Neots Food Fest, St Neots Market Square, through till 8:30 tonight, the last festival this summer, live entertainment and al fresco dining under the night sky. St Neots now, through till 8:30.

0: Dr. Hook and George Benson before that. Music on the way, amongst others, from Harry Styles and Paul Simon. And it's the last play of the Ouse Valley single of the week. All on the way.
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0: That's Harry Styles, as it was, Ouse Valley Radio, Friday Drive with myself, Paul Chapman. This has been the Ouse Valley single of the week this week. New music from Ash. It's called Stop the Wedding.
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Music from Ash called Stop the Wedding. That's been the Ouse Valley single of the week this week. Tune in to Monday Breakfast and you can hear what we've selected for next week. Late in the evening, here's Paul Simon now.

That's Billie Eilish and Birds of a Feather. Now tonight, 7:30 at St Mary's Church in Brampton. It's the second night of the three-day festival, Folk and Blues in the Pews. St Mary's Church, Brampton, 7:30 tonight. It's Paula Abdul, Rush.

0: Paula Abdul and Rush Rush. Hope your rush hour this Friday evening is going okay. Keep it Ouse Valley Radio to keep you entertained. Regardless of the traffic, you'll enjoy yourself. Tap along in the car. Right, Mark Ronson and Razor and Shanice, amongst others, before six tonight.
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Oos Valley Radio Friday Drive, Paul Chapman in for Niamh this evening. Shanice. Do like that laugh at the end. I love your smile. Now, this is something you'll enjoy tonight. St. Ives Summer Prom. Corn Exchange, St. Ives, 7:30 tonight. Somersham Town Band with a performance inspired by last night at the proms. Two 45-minute sets and an interval for refreshments. St. Ives Summer Prom, Corn Exchange, night 7:30, St. Ives.

That should have got you in a good Friday vibe. Pink can get the party started. Jonathan Holmes has got the national and international news for you at the top of the hour. Taking us to him, chairman of the board, and Miles Smith.

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6: According to reports, Manchester City have been found guilty on virtually all counts of breaching the Premier League's financial rules. Matthew Dudley has more.
7: It's news that could shake English football to its core. Manchester City, the dominant force of much of the last 15 years of Premier League football, have reportedly been found guilty of 114 of 115 counts of breaching the league's rules in 2023. A City spokesperson said the Premier League process remains ongoing, but the Premier League has declined to comment. The club were charged in February of 2023 with more than 100 breaches of the league rules, charges which City have denied.
6: Far-right activist Daniel Thomas, known as Danny Tomo, has pleaded not guilty to slashing an English Channel migrant boat. Basingstoke Magistrates Court heard the 37-year-old allegedly armed himself with a knife while crew members were nearby. Supported in court by activist Tommy Robinson, Thomas elected for a Crown Court trial and faces a hearing in Portsmouth next week. Council bosses in Glasgow feel sick over plans to fire and rehire over 20,000 people. Colin Edgar is the Communications and Governance Director and was asked whether there would be strike action.
8: I can't predict what the trade unions will do in response to this. All of our trade unions are angry about this.
6: Sylvia Horney is from Unison and says the decision is utterly deplorable for a council and that it was absolutely their choice to do it. The Metropolitan Police should investigate itself over the arrest of Nicholas Brandram, who was suspected to be the so-called Putney Pusher. That's according to the Independent Office for Police Conduct after 44-year-old Brandram was found dead at his home earlier this month. He was arrested in June in connection with an incident on Putney Bridge in which a jogger shoved a woman into the path of a bus in 2017. And George Russell says he is ready to capitalise on Kimi Antonelli's qualifying crash by winning from pole position in Azerbaijan. That's the latest from Radio News Hub. I'm Johnny Holmes.
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6: Patchy rain will clear southeastwards across England and Wales overnight. Heavy and blustery showers are likely in the far north and northwest, but expect clear spells elsewhere. Lows of 9 degrees.

Who's Money Radio Friday Drive? Paul Chapman in for Neve this evening. That's Perry, You Go Your Way. We're all going to get a bit light-footed now. So we walk on the moon with the police.

This is something we normally do on a Wednesday drive. Thought I'd do a little bonus one for you tonight. Just the facts, all random but completely true. Now, you just heard the police and walking on the moon. Apparently, the moon is shaped like an egg. It only looks round because the big end points towards the Earth. It's true. Now, the Beatles' classic Yesterday was originally titled Eggs. Can you imagine that? Eggs. Talking of eggs, Albert Einstein claimed his second best idea was to boil his eggs in his soup, thus saving on washing up. It's true. And finally, there are six villages in France called Silly and 12 called Billy. Just the facts. We'll have some more for you on Wednesday Drive next.

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1: 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A bit of a Taylor Swift fallout. Right, music on the way from Lil Mix, Scouting for Girls. We've got some Dijo, and we've got your Friday business news and another chance to guess the celeb.
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0: Who's Valley Radio, it's Friday Drive with myself, Paul Chapman. Little Mix and Confetti. Talking of confetti, don't forget, amongst other features, tomorrow morning in my Saturday morning show, we've got the Wedding First Dance. We usually do that around about 11.15 tomorrow morning. Right, Jonathan Holmes has got a roundup now of all the Friday business news for you.
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2: A publicly owned bus company has been announced for London. Transport for London said the move was a major milestone aimed at improving services for drivers and passengers. Route 6, which runs between Willesden and Victoria Station, will be the first service to operate under the new name when Buses for London launches in late next year. Sir David Beckham has scored a £38 million payout from his media, fashion and sports empire amid a boost from new fashion collections and commercial deals. The former sportsman and now businessman benefited from the launch of a new commercial partnership with the Bank of America last year, as well as the growth of his health supplement business. And the governor of the Bank of England has said high energy prices will make it harder to maintain interest rates at their current levels and to avoid an increase. Andrew Bailey indicated that the bank could have to increase interest rates if energy prices remain higher amid pressures linked to the conflict in the Middle East.
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0: Scanning for Girls. She's so lovely. Right, another chance for you to guess the celebrity.
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0: All home improvements are giving away £50 if you can guess the celeb from the clues given out each day on Breakfast, Mornings, Afternoons and Ouse Valley Drive. You can guess the celeb at any time and the winner will be drawn completely at random after the competition closes this coming Wednesday, the 30th of September at 7pm. The winner's name will be announced on the next weekday drive time, which is Thursday the 1st of October. Today's clue, her husband has ginger hair. Her husband has ginger hair. Some of the other recent clues you've had, famous for being in Suits, has a famous father-in-law. Her main profession is no longer TV and film. Got married in 2018, has brown eyes. Born in 1981, has a famous husband, was known for TV and films. Celebrated a birthday last month and has two children. 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

0: He's going to be rather busy again next year as he links up with his brother for more concerts. Noel Gallagher and his High Flying Birds there and Blue Moon Rising. Right, before seven, we got music on the way, amongst others, from Jackie Wilson, Dijo, and They Might Be Giants.
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That's Daijo and End of Beginning. 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

Jackie Wilson, right, tonight at 10 o'clock. It's the Friday Late Show with Ian Stewart. Up next, Mel and the Spotlight Team on air with Joanne Dorrington-Neville of Raw Theatre Productions in the first hour, The Contrives in the second hour, and acoustic folk duo Jess and Deck from 9. That is Spotlight up next. I'm back tomorrow morning, 11 a.m. Join me for the usual Saturday morning features. In the meantime, have a great Friday evening. Leave you with One Direction and Camille.

0: across Elkinbury, Buckton, Abbots Ripton and Fenstanton. 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
3: Of 2023, Manchester City were charged with 115 counts of breaching the league rules, but have consistently denied them and still do. Reports now suggest they've today been found guilty on 114 of them and are set to appeal the decision. The Premier League has declined to comment, and City say that the inquiry is ongoing.
4: A far-right campaigner has appeared in court accused of using a knife to slash a small migrant boat adrift in the English Channel. Daniel Thomas, known as Danny Tomo, denied charges of criminal damage and failing to disclose his mobile phone PIN during a hearing at Basingstoke. A judge sent the case straight to Portsmouth Crown Court, warning that the charges carry a real risk of immediate jail time. Andy Burnham has ruled out an early general election as he prepares for his first Labour conference as Prime Minister. The next test of public opinion at the ballot box will not be until 2029, the Prime Minister also said in a round of interviews ahead of the Liverpool gathering. A couple who inflicted deliberate cruelty on a 28-year-old man in their care have been jailed for life for his murder. Reuben Blount weighed just 40 kilograms at the time of his death and had been forced to stand for long periods of time and eat out of bins. Detective Chief Inspector Ian Fitzgerald outlined the case.
5: 28-year-old Reuben Blount suffered horrific abuse by the very people who'd been trusted to care for him. Those people were his stepbrother, 58-year-old Kenneth Newton, and Newton's partner, 64-year-old Melanie James.
4: And you two have returned to the Dublin school at which drummer Larry Mullen first sought out his fellow bandmates 50 years ago. The Irish rock legends put on a special performance. That's the latest. From Radio News Hub, I'm Johnny Holmes.
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4: Patchy rain will clear southeastwards across England and Wales overnight. Heavy and blustery showers are likely in the far north and northwest, but expect clear spells elsewhere. Lows of 9 degrees.

That was I Feel the Need by Violet Bones. You're listening to Ouse Valley Radio. Thank you to Paul Chapman for the 4 p.m. drive time. Coming up later, we have the Spotlight Friday evening show, and we have at 8 p.m. we have the Contrives, and at 9 p.m. Acoustic folk duo Jess and Deck. Before then, however, you have myself, Miles, and Martin. We're going to be talking to Joe and Reese of Raw Theatre Productions about their current murder mystery set at the St. Neots Museum. Before then, however, I've got another song for you. Just coming up next is Trick of the Light by Lonely the Brave.

0: was Trick of the Light by Lonely the Brave. You're listening to Ooze Valley Radio. This is Spotlight. I'm Miles, and I'm joined in the studio by Martin. Hello, Martin.
1: Evening, Miles. How are you doing?
0: I'm good, thank you. And yourself?
1: I'm very well, thank you very much. Yes. First time I've been here since yesterday.
0: Amazing. We can't keep you away.
1: I had to do a sit-in yesterday afternoon, which was... morning. Which was the first time I've done a morning show for quite a while. It was a bit spooky because we're used to obviously having no one else in the building.
0: Yeah.
1: When we present and when I do a Sunday show as well. And suddenly there was all these people in my peripheral vision as I was talking, walking down the corridors.
0: Oh, everyone using the rest of the office buildings.
1: Yeah, it's very spooky.
0: Yeah, it's the reverse of how it would usually be, I think.
1: Anyway, we have guests in the studio with us. A very good evening to Joe from St. Neots Museum.
2: Hello.
1: How are you?
2: I'm very good, thank you.
1: Good, good.
2: First time I've ever been here.
1: It is the first time, so a big welcome. And thanks for coming along. Let's start with a little introduction into what is St. Neots Museum, where is it, what does it look like? Give us a little sort of flavour of St. Neots Museum.
2: Okay, so St. Neots Museum is on New Street in St. Neots, which is just up from the crossroads where Waterstones is on the corner, tucked away a little bit back from the street, and it is in what used to be the police station and magistrates' court for the town, which was built in the 1860s. And we still have the original police cells in there, so that's a really fascinating part of the town's history that you can still come and visit. The magistrates' court, sadly, no longer exists. It's been refurbished and it's now a meeting room. But you can still come and see the original police cells, which is great. We've been in the current location for just over 30 years. Before that, it was in Long Sands School. And then it was moved to its current location.
1: Very good. And what sort of artefacts and what have you stored there?
2: We have over 14,000 items in our collection. And they range right from prehistoric times up to the present day. So we have things like tools, arrowheads, fossils and things like that. We also have lots of farming implements, things relating to transport, sports. We have maps, photos, documents.
1: And all very much based around St. Neots,
2: yes,
1: and its own environs.
2: All local, yes, all locally based from St. Neots itself and from some of the surrounding villages and areas nearby.
1: Very good. And as well as being a museum, it's an active entity in that it tries to encourage learning of history.
2: Yes, absolutely. We engage with lots of local schools and educational establishments. We have an amazing learning and development officer, Leslie, who runs lots of school visits, workshops, craft activities. We have lots of exhibitions themed for education as well.
1: And occasionally you get into the market square and you get out there and enacting as well.
2: We do. Once a year in September we have our annual Living History Festival, which is funded by St. Neots Town Council and Hunt's History Festival. And we get lots of reenactors in historical costumes to come along and demonstrate things from weaponry, crafts, food,
1: costume. Did you get to dress up?
2: I wore my museum T-shirt and a very fetching high-vis vest with St. Neots Museum on the back. So, in a manner of speaking, yes.
1: Doesn't quite sound quite the same, does it?
2: Not quite, no.
1: Anyway, none of that is what you're here to talk about. You're here to promote an event that's going on within the museum, which is a great fun event. And just give us a little bit of background maybe to what that is, and then maybe we'll introduce your colleague along who can tell us some more specifics.
2: Yes, absolutely. So we're here to promote Murder at the Museum, which is a really fun series of murder mystery nights that started a couple of weeks ago and is running till the end of November. And it is run in conjunction with the amazing Raw Theatre Productions. And I have Rhys Wilcox here with me, who is a founder member, I believe, mm-hmm. of the company, so he can tell you more about the detail.
3: Good evening, Martin.
1: Good evening. Give us a bit of background too. I mean, this isn't exactly Raw Theatre Productions' first venture into murder mysteries. In fact, I know that because I've been to some.
3: Yeah.
1: So a bit of background to the group, and then the specifics of this one.
3: So so Royal Theatre Productions has been, we've been running for about 4 years, and murder mysteries are our thing. It's our speciality. We do a variety of other bits and pieces as well. We tend to do shows in any venues that decide to take us. Pubs, clubs, community centres and things like that. And it was 2 years ago, maybe, we approached Joe at the museum and sort of like said, this is an idea of doing something with the museum itself as well. And we ended up doing a show exactly the same season last year, adapting one of our pre-existing shows to do in the museum. And then when we came around to doing... again discussing this year, we created a bespoke one to fit into the museum using elements of St Neot's history, the museum building itself, and this little narrative about killing someone off,
1: as there is always,
3: yeah,
1: course.
3: Absolutely.
1: So we're actually talking about something that's happening within the museum.
3: So I mean, the basic premise is that our guests come along and they will be introduced to elements of the museum. We've got actors who perform some elements of St Neot's history, little monologues that they do first of all, and it's got a little bit of context to the narrative of the murder mystery itself as well. And then somebody then gets killed, and then it's up to the audience then to try and deduce who's done it based on evidence that's given, what they see on the crime scene, and then interrogating the suspects as well around the actual building. Joe's given us complete free access to the entire building, and so we have our actors positioned in various places around the museum that the guests then wander around and can, yeah, ask questions as is their want.
1: And the idea is that they can ask anything, and the actors are well enough briefed that they can answer pretty much any question in relation
0: you might be setting them up for something difficult.
3: To a certain extent. Well, I mean, technically, yes. I mean, what we do is when we're doing rehearsals, we will, obviously, we've got these established characters, and we will then work out what the relationships are between the characters, what elements of history is there with them, and what's within the evidence that they need to know about. Anything else that comes up outside of that is just the hit and miss, really. Good luck, really. but that's part of the joy of it as well, is finding out what bonkers things people ask you,
1: yes,
3: on the night as well, and hope that you don't stitch somebody else up. Indeed. With your answers. Yeah,
1: yes. Do you enjoy doing these?
3: Oh, it's absolutely hilarious. Yeah, it's good. It's a very, very good. No night, regardless of doing the same story. No evenings the same. So it's all very good fun.
1: So, Joe, in terms of the museum's participation in this, then, is it a fundraiser for you, or is it a way of getting different people into the museum that maybe otherwise wouldn't see what you've got? What's the thought process behind doing it?
2: I think it's a bit of everything, really. I mean, we love to put on lots of different events and things. Obviously, for museums these days, it's quite hard to compete with all the other things that are going on around the place. So we try to be original, and we try to do different things. We had obviously been doing escape rooms for a few years as well, which are usually in the earlier part of the year, and that's, yeah, a sort of different experience where you can get locked in a police cell and have to solve clues to get out. And we thought the murder mystery thing sort of tied in with that, but it's quite different. So it was another just thing we could do. You know, and we do, obviously, doing it in partnership with Royal Theatre, so it's great for both parties, really.
1: No, absolutely.
2: And we are also giving people the opportunity to come into the museum in the evening and to sort of wander around the museum, and hopefully they see things that might interest them, and they might come back in the daytime and have a proper look round as well.
1: So how do people go about booking themselves into one of these, and how are the bookings going?
2: So the bookings are online on our website. There's a What's On page, and you can find all the details on there. And yeah, bookings are going well. So yeah, we'd always love to have more. So
1: well, know, always, please. And it's running
2: going
1: through
2: fast. So make sure you book quickly.
1: Yeah, you say, yeah, it's running through till November.
2: That's right. Yes, end of November, 28th, I think, is the last show.
3: Yeah, the only weekend that we're not doing is the Halloween weekend, because we are absolutely crazy busy, yeah, around the place.
1: You're out being ghosties and ghoulies.
3: Something like that. Yeah.
1: Miles, you went along and saw it. What did you think?
0: I thought it was amazing, as did a lot of the other people there. it was really well done. It was really nice because of that first part where you're just sort of talking to the various characters, and they're still giving you a lot of information about the actual local history. So it was, you know, even before the murder happened, it was really fun and interesting to go around. And I thought all the materials, obviously, that you're given to help solve it once the murders happened, it was all really good fun and really interesting and, like, quite detailed as well. It was like, oh, I've actually got to put my thinking cap on. And, of course, all the actors were fantastic.
1: I was going to say, as a thespian, how did you find the actors that you were faced with?
0: Oh, it's great fun. I was going
1: along... You fancy doing it?
0: Oh, I would love to, actually. That kind of thing is... It's always very impressive when you see people doing it. And I went along with my sister. Both of us love that kind of thing, so we like to get involved, like, you know, play along kind of thing, and talk to the actors as though it's, you know, embedded in it. We all know that we're there for a murder mystery, but
3: yeah, there was lots of empathy coming from you guys. Oh, that must be terrible for you. Yeah, it's hard not to corpse when they're

0: kind of persona that you're dealing with.
1: Time for us to go for a commercial break, Miles. Time to press the little green button. Okay. And we'll be back afterwards to discuss it a little bit more.
0: Excellent. See you shortly.
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0: That was I'm Not Saying by Fred's House. You're back with us here at Ouse Valley Radio for Spotlight. Martin, you're here along with me, Miles, and we also have Joe and Reese.
1: Hello.
2: We do indeed. And we've been talking about the, what is it, Murder at the Museum it's called, is it?
0: That's right, yes.
2: Murder at the Museum. And encourage our listeners very much to go and try it out. Sounds like a great deal of fun. What else is going on at the museum in terms of plans for the rest of the year then, Joe?
0: So currently we have a lovely exhibition about girl guiding, which is on until the 10th of October. And then we're going to be going into our annual Wintercraft Fair, which is a really lovely exhibition style sort of shop, full of really beautiful locally made crafts, various things from Christmas decorations, cards, jewellery, homewares, really lovely things from a lot of different sellers. And that's open while the museum is open during our normal opening hours. So that'll be on from the 24th of October until the 23rd of December. And we've also got
2: Is that Christmas themed? Is that
0: It is. Well, to some extent it is. Not all of it. But we usually have a big Christmas tree in the room where we hang all the Christmas decorations for sale, and we'll put decorations up. Some of the things for sale are Christmas themed and some are not. But it's a lovely place to buy locally handmade gifts.
2: And some of these people that are creating these gifts, are they the Nearitists? Are they linked to that in any way?
0: Occasionally some of them are, yeah. But a lot of them are independent local sellers who sell at all sorts of local craft fairs and events. And we have some who've been selling with us for a long time every year, and some who are new every year. We put a call out on social media so that anyone out there who wants to participate can contact us and get involved.
2: Very good. And Reese, when you finish this one, what else have you got?
1: Well, so
2: planned and lined up Royal Theatre.
1: So we got this stuff going on, and then other shows concurrently. So like I said, our Halloween weekend's booked up. We've got a couple of Halloween-based murder mysteries going on at a variety of places. I would advise you to go and buy tickets, but you can't because they're all sold out. So sorry about that. And then we're currently in rehearsals for a new Christmas murder mystery, Panto Crime, which is based on a classic pantomime, and one of the characters, funnily enough, gets murdered. And
2: well, there is a recurring theme here,
1: Yeah,
2: isn't
1: well,
2: there?
1: Yeah, it's a bit morbid, but that's the way it works, I'm afraid. Sorry.
2: No. Very good. Well, listen, thank you both very much for coming in and allowing Miles to go and watch it. And you clearly enjoyed yourself. So
1: Miles won. You won the evening, didn't you?
2: Oh, he didn't mention that bit.
0: Yeah. Well, I'm not going to brag.
2: It's the first time for everything.
0: No, it was very good. And I mean, it's me and my sister. So like I said, we both got very into it and, made a lot of notes. Jules also made separate notes.
1: And little drawings as well. Little drawings of all the characters. It was very cute.
0: So we could know who's who.
2: Well, Miles is starting to sound very sad.
0: Well, we take our job seriously. Solving the murder is important.
2: Very good. Thank you both again.
1: Thank you.
2: We'll play a bit of, what have we got, Modern Haze next with Kitchen Party.
0: We do indeed. Enjoy.

0: That was Kitchen Party by Modern Haze. This is Spotlight on Ooze Valley Radio. I'm Miles, and joining me now, we have Adam here to talk about what's coming up.
1: Yo. Hello.
0: How's it going, Adam?
1: Not too bad, yourself, mate?
0: I'm all right.
1: Good. Right, yeah, we've got a new song coming up, which actually got played for the very first time, even though it came out today. It got played on the BBC Cambridgeshire and Essex Introducing, which is absolutely fantastic. But it's my boy Jay Sell. Mm-hmm. He came into the studio a couple of months back now. So yeah, it's always good to see that he's making more music. And I'm a big, big advocate for him to make more music because he is just great for what he does. But this is going to be on an EP that he's currently making, which is absolutely fantastic. So let's play the new song. It's called Say It Twice by Jay Sell.
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2: And now, it's time for another Spotlight First Play, showcasing brand new original music, written and performed by a local musician, right here in Huntingdonshire.

I'm always worse in a bad mood. I spoke to them and they're sad too. Get out of that, I'd be glad to. Got good times to get back to. Yeah. Same face in a different place. I try to replace my current ways for brighter rays on the weekend stay. I pay at times my wage to weave a web and balance on threads. I dread the day that I get ahead. Current task, get out of this bed. Ain't seen outside this room before 10.

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0: stomping ground.
1: That was Call It Home, unplugged version by the Penny Aspen Project. And before that, you heard Say It Twice, the new song out by J-Cell. Here in the studio, I've got Martin. You're going to be talking about another song we've got coming up next.
2: Yeah, no, we received a press release this week from great friend of the show, Ian Griffiths, better known as Mr. Griff.
1: Yeah.
2: And he was telling us about a gig that's coming up next weekend. Well, weekend after next. Saturday the 10th of October. So it's at the Portland Arms, and the 10th of October is World Mental Health Day. And as it says in the press release, Ace, a local singer-songwriter and multi-instrumentalist, Mr. Griff, and his phenomenal eight-piece band, The Grifters, will headline a benefit for Mind Cambridge, Mind obviously being the organisation that supports people with mental health issues, mm-hmm. With equally talented Cambridge-based singer-songwriter and pianist Angie Collins opening with Bette Noir. All proceeds will go directly to Mind in Burleigh Street, Cambridge, and will fund local mental health services. Cambridge's music community has been incredibly supportive, with Angie Collins previously performing during Mental Health Awareness Week in 2025. The message here says Mr. Griff has bowled us over, dedicating a soulful new song to Mind. 50% of the track's proceeds will be donated to the national charity, involving fans from all over the UK and supporting Mind's crucial work. Now, on the press release, it gives an extract of the song, but we can go one better, because we are now able to play the first ever radio airing of this track. So it's the first time that any of Mr. Griff's regular audience would have been able to hear it, and I'm delighted that he's given us this opportunity. So without further ado, this is
1: Dawn's on Parade.
2: That's the one.
1: By Mr. Griff.
3: And now it's time for another Spotlight First Play, showcasing brand new original music written and performed by a local musician right here in Huntingdonshire.

0: Oh, I just love that guy's voice.
1: It was such a nice, chill song, wasn't it?
0: Yeah, that's Mr. Griff. And remember that that song is specifically in aid of raising funds for Mind. The only way you'll be able to get hold of a copy is, or to download it, is to go onto Mr. Griff's website and download it from there. So we make sure that you pay some money for it and it goes to the right cause. And even better news, the man himself is coming into the studio this time next week, or yeah, he'll be here by now, this time next week, to come and sing for us and to talk to us about this. And we've also got someone coming along from the organisers of the event. So great news, that is. Look forward to seeing Ian and having a chat about it. And I hope you'll all agree that was a lovely song. But he'll sing lots of other lovely songs for us next week as well, because that's what he comes in and does. Okay, what have we got coming up? Well, we've got live music from the Contrives after the news.
1: Yep.
0: And they're here and in the green room, all getting ready. And then we have, having travelled in from Suffolk, which is unusual for us, in fairness. Normally we're Cambridgeshire-based, but yeah, only just on the border, and they took part in Enfest, which, of course, we got heavily involved with. So we said, why don't you come along and sing for us on the show, which they've agreed to do, which is great. Mm-hmm. So they're turning up in time to go on live at 9 o'clock. They're a duo.
1: Jess and Deck.
0: Jess and Deck, yeah. Yes. Did I not say that?
1: No.
0: What did I say?
1: You skimmed past. You just went straight into how the fact that they've had to travel all this way just to be on here.
0: Oh, there you go. Yes, Jess and Deck Duo, I think they are online as. And so they'll be here to play their acoustic stuff. And the Contrives, who are normally an electric band, are also going to be performing acoustically for us tonight. And they've got some really interesting news about something that they're doing in cooperation with the Disagreement Band, or the Disagreement.
1: Really?
0: And who are another one of the great young bands that we've got going on in the area in Cambridgeshire at the moment. So they will be performing for us straight after the news. Looking forward to that.
1: Excellent. All right.
0: You didn't tell me that you were the star of the show at the murder mystery thing, that you'd actually managed to get the murderer.
1: Well, like I said, you know, I didn't want to make everyone feel inadequate as a result. It was mostly my sister. I was just there for the ride. It was a good time.
0: All right. Good. Okay, play the music and we'll go to the news.
1: We have Get Off It by The Routine.

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1: And parents, we've got your back too. 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
6: It's been reported this afternoon that Manchester City have been found guilty on all but one counts of breaching the Premier League's financial rules. Matthew Dudley reports.
7: If the reports are true, this could be huge for English football. In February of 2023, Manchester City were charged with 115 counts of breaching the league rules, but have consistently denied them and still do. Reports now suggest they've today been found guilty on 114 of them and are set to appeal the decision. The Premier League has declined to comment, and City say that the inquiry is ongoing.
6: A far-right campaigner has appeared in court accused of using a knife to slash a small migrant boat adrift in the English Channel. Daniel Thomas, known as Danny Tomo, denied charges of criminal damage and failing to disclose his mobile phone PIN during a hearing at Basingstoke. A judge sent the case straight to Portsmouth Crown Court, warning that the charges carry a real risk of immediate jail time. Andy Burnham has ruled out an early general election as he prepares for his first Labour conference as Prime Minister. The next test of public opinion at the ballot box will not be until 2029, the Prime Minister also said in a round of interviews ahead of the Liverpool gathering. A couple who inflicted deliberate cruelty on a 28-year-old man in their care have been jailed for life for his murder. Reuben Blount weighed just 40 kilograms at the time of his death and had been forced to stand for long periods of time and eat out of bins. Detective Chief Inspector Ian Fitzgerald outlined the case.
8: 28-year-old Reuben Blount suffered horrific abuse by the very people who'd been trusted to care for him. Those people were his stepbrother, 58-year-old Kenneth Newton, and Newton's partner, 64-year-old Melanie James.
6: And you two have returned to the Dublin school at which drummer Larry Mullen first sought out his fellow bandmates 50 years ago. The Irish rock legends put on a special performance. That's the latest. From Radio News Hub, I'm Johnny Holmes.
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6: Patchy rain will clear southeastwards across England and Wales overnight. Heavy and blustery showers are likely in the far north and northwest, but expect clear spells elsewhere. Lows of 9 degrees.

Snow there, freaking me out. I'll never freak you out, hopefully. My name's Adam, this is Spotlight. Hello. Right, we do have the Contrives in, but they're not going to talk yet there because they still need to set up some bits and pieces. So we're going to play a little bit of Iona Sky, and then we're going to talk all things Contrives, listen to their songs, have a good natter, and then that's going to be the hour. So, shall we start with Iona Sky? Let's do it.

0: Lock the door, Iron Sky. Right, we've got all of the three members of Contrive. Woo! Yeah, see, there we go. That's the energy.
1: Hello.
0: How is everybody doing today? Are we all good? Are we all happy?
1: Yeah, we're doing great.
0: Yeah? I love the way we've put a special chair just in for Jamie, and yet he's not taking the chair. Unbelievable. We do so much.
2: There's a mic in front of me, I was supposed to know.
0: That is true. Right, you will have to share at some point. Share with James.
2: I'm going to share with Luca, actually.
0: Oh, Luca. Either or, you know. Let's talk about you guys first and foremost before we talk about the new music generator stuff, because that was a big week for you last week. So tell the audience, the people, who you are, why you are, and what you do,
1: So we're the Contrives. I'm Luca.
2: I'm Jamie.
3: I'm James.
1: And we're, I guess you could probably say, alt-rock, okay, indie rock, just north of Cambridge. And when did we form?
2: A couple of years ago.
1: Formally with James 3 years ago.
2: Jamie.
3: 2 years ago.
1: 2 years ago, but with Jamie, five, six years ago. So it's been going on for a while. But we've probably, we've formalised everything into, a proper band for a couple of years now. And I guess our main goal is just to
2: put our music out there.
1: Our main goal isn't to try and make it massive. Our main goal is to do what we want to do and just see where that takes us, I guess.
0: That's quite refreshing. You know, a lot of people your age, you're quite young. I may actually say so myself as a young person myself, even though I don't look it. That's really quite refreshing hearing you guys saying you don't want to go big, you don't want to go mental, you just want to put out decent music and be with the music. So with that, what's your inspiration? So what did you used to listen to back in the day? Well, when you were growing up, back in the day, come on.
2: Ooh, Led Zeppelin, good one.
1: Yeah, okay. A lot of classic rock.
0: Okay.
1: I think Jamie is probably from a more of a diverse kind of background, with the fact that his mum's a DJ and his dad's from a progressive rock band, jazz band. But I think me and James were probably brought up on more classic rock, grunge, all that kind of stuff. So it's
2: diverse.
1: It's very diverse.
2: Lots of influences from other places.
1: Yeah.
0: I was just taken back by the DJ comment, to be honest. So Led Zeppelin, Foo Fighters, obviously.
1: Yeah, of course.
0: Always there.
1: Yeah.
0: So what about indie stuff? Because you're saying you're a little bit of rock indie as well. So where's the inspiration from all that kind of stuff?
1: Well, I mean, I guess when we were growing up, we were listening to Led Zeppelin, Foo Fighters, all that kind of stuff. I guess I kind of wanted to be more classic rock, grunge, all those kinds of things. But as we've grown up, we've obviously, separated from our parents' identities. When you're growing up, your parents' inspiration, if they're a big inspiration for you, which ours are, there's their inspiration and the stuff that they introduce you to is your whole life, until eventually you get out there and you become
2: your own person.
1: Yeah, you become your own person. You become teenagers. You go to, there's a real issue with the younger scene and going out to gigs and stuff. But in our city, we're actually quite proud of the fact that there are several venues and pubs and stuff that we can go to and we can watch new music. So we've built our own identity, and I guess just indie and alternative rock is just the road we've taken. So now it's more bands Wonderhorse, Keo, more mainstream, what's considered to the mainstream niche, but for us, our whole world.
0: Yeah.
1: Stuff that's made us realise maybe our goal isn't to fill out stadiums, but to get people just listening to our music and enjoying our music.
0: It's very philosophical, and I like it.
3: It is. It just got suddenly really deep.
0: Yeah, but it's nice, though. I feel most people come on here, have a good time, which obviously we will do as well. And, we don't really talk about the mental side of things. And you guys coming in saying, you don't want to make it big. You just want to put out music. Music is life, I'm gathering, is what for you three is.
2: Very personal to us.
1: Call me Aristotle for real.
0: Damn. Right, so let's talk about the new music generated stuff, because I've got a song queued up and ready and raring to go, from The Disagreement.
1: Oh yeah,
0: because
1: we love The Disagreement.
0: You They're two
2: played with them.
0: You guys played a little collab together on the stage.
3: We did.
0: How did that go?
3: Amazing.
1: Oh, that was that was really fun.
0: Yeah,
3: it's really cool to work with them, because they're all great musicians, and so to work together was a new experience for all of us.
2: So a lot younger than us.
1: Oh my god. How old's their drummer?
2: It must be about 12.
0: Yeah.
1: He's 12 years old. Ridiculous.
0: He is
1: so ridiculous.
0: So
1: good. So good.
3: It was such like a large amount of talent that we didn't think would come from them, but it was incredible.
0: Yeah. Honestly. So was it planned on the night, or have you been rehearsing with them beforehand?
1: We did one rehearsal. We did one rehearsal for 2 hours in a studio in Cambridge, and it was a lot. It was really cool. It was weird. Yeah, how many people are there?
3: I think there was probably like seven of us.
1: Yeah, seven of us.
0: Yeah.
1: It was there's like five of them in their band. Three of us, eight.
3: Yeah.
1: And eight.
3: Yeah, it was a weird new experience because obviously we've been a three piece for years.
2: We're used to filling everything out and putting extra parts, but we had to simple it down a lot.
1: I feel really bad though, because they had to make their parts really simple, but I was playing the lead part for Radiohead's song, so I was able to just stand there in all my glory shredding out this solo, and James was just playing root notes, so I felt really bad.
0: Right, I'll tell you what, instead of playing the disagreement first, we'll hear a song from you guys. So why don't Jamie go on to the cajon. I'm also really enjoying hearing saying the word cajon. I think it's a good word.
3: It's a fun word.
0: It's
3: isn't
0: a good.
3: It
0: it's a good word.
1: But it's spelt with a J.
0: Is it?
1: Like why? Yeah, it's C-A-J-O-N.
0: Yeah. When you emailed me, Luca, and you're saying about the cajon, I was like, no way, that's how that's spelled.
1: Yeah, so why is pterodactyl spelt with a P?
0: Yeah, that is true.
1: Back to the philosophy.
0: Philosophy stuff. Yeah. Right. So what song are we saying, boys?
1: This is a song that's yet to be released, but soon. And so are most of the other songs we're playing.
0: Fantastic.
1: This song is called Stella.
0: Stella.

0: the contrives, and I've just blasted my eardrums. Ow! Well done, boys.
1: Thank you very much.
0: No worries. Right, before I play the disagreement, we all have a rest, and we all can all breathe and all that. One more thing about the disagreement, because they sent me a press release during the week saying that you guys are collaborating on a little vinyl.
2: Oh, we are, yeah.
1: Yeah.
0: How has that come about?
2: We used to play every Christmas with Repeat Records.
1: We do play every Christmas with Repeat Records.
2: We still do, don't we?
1: Yeah. There's this, my old history teacher, he's called Richard Rose. He is nuts about promoting young punk bands, or up and coming kind of like punk adjacent bands. And he is just like the loveliest guy. And he owns this little organization called, well, a record label called Repeat Records. It actually started out as a fanzine for Manic Street Preachers.
0: Nice.
1: But now it's like a little record label for up and coming bands. And we play like 2 or 3 times a year at the Portland Arms in Cambridge with the organisation. But every so often it'll just release like a 12 inch with 4 bands, or a 7 inch with 2 bands, vinyl, just to promote music and get our stuff out there. And he's just put Better Plans on one side and the Thin Ice Disagreement on the other for us, and it's so cool to finally have our music on physical media. Yeah. It's just mad. It's so cool.
0: We'll get to physical media, I feel like, in a minute, but let's play the disagreement so they know what they're getting themselves into if they want to put a chase.
1: Oh yeah.
2: Hell yeah. Come on.

0: is that was a disagreement with people and animals. I love it when people chat before I chat. It's great. Right. Anyway, we still got the contrives. Woo!
1: Yeah.
0: I'm so glad you picked up on this quite quickly. It's a bit weird when you finish a song and like there's just silence and then you just got me saying cool. But then it's like, yeah, it's great. I love it. Right. Let's talk about physical media before we do anything else, because you guys are quite young. I don't know how young, and I'm afraid to ask the question.
2: I just turned 18.
0: Okay.
3: I'm 17.
0: Okay.
1: I'm 16.
0: He's quite young then.
2: He's a little baby.
0: Everyone is. I'm not anymore. I'm ancient apparently nowadays.
2: Oh yeah.
0: Yeah. But that's what are you gonna do?
2: I did not mean it like that. I'm so sorry. You look like 16, mate.
0: Thanks.
2: Trust me.
0: If I get rid of the beard, I look 12. It's all
2: no.
0: Good.
2: There are some 13 year olds that have beards.
0: I've seen.
2: Don't put yourself down. You look like 16 maximum.
0: Thanks, mate. All right. So physical media wise, with vinyls, because everything's still streaming.
2: Yeah.
0: Having a vinyl, I love that. You've completely lost yourself in that as well.
2: Nice.
0: All of yous are laughing. Physical media. What kind of vibes or physical media do you want to do though? That's the thing, because vinyls are coming involved again, which is great, because I've got a massive vinyl collection. So what about what about cassettes? Do you know what a cassette is?
2: We know cassettes.
0: Just have to double check.
2: I mean, my dad has a couple of cassettes, but they're all so done. I'm pretty sure he dropped his Walkman on his kitchen in like the 80s. So the only one that he has now is just like broken. And I want to be able to listen to cassettes. We got a cassette machine downstairs, and I listened to the Cream of Eric Clapton on that.
0: Nice.
2: And don't worry, we do know the pencil technique.
0: Fantastic.
2: We've got that. I think we've all been brought up loving physical media.
1: I mean, it's sort of everywhere in my house. It's like one of those things that you grow up having everywhere, and then when it's just not as mainstream because everything's on streaming, it's slightly odd now.
0: It is quite sad having it all streaming, because then obviously with all, like, with physical media, you

0: get the sale money and all that kind of jazz, and then artists can thrive.
1: Yeah, exactly.
0: The streams, you get barely any.
1: Yeah, tell us about it.
2: Yeah, I think we've made enough to buy a meal deal.
1: We got, to be fair...
0: That's a lot for Spotify, though.
1: No, to be fair, bad. Across all of our music, we made, how much was it? $25.
0: Really?
1: And then we tried to withdraw it to the bank account so we could actually pay for, you know, setting up a gig or something. And DistroKid said that we messed up the transaction details, and they charged us like a transaction fee of 30 quid. So my dad complained, and they refunded us an entire year.
0: Wow.
1: So we got more money. So how
2: we've,
1: sick
2: we've
1: is that?
2: Profited.
1: That. Like a monopoly.
0: So, right, let's get another song out of you. I don't know where to go from there. So, let's do another song. What is it called?
1: This song is called... this song is called Caged.
3: Oh, yeah, Caged.
0: Okay.
1: And I want to give a little shout out to James, because this is James's first song he ever wrote.
0: Oh.
1: Thanks. And I love James. We love James, don't we, Jamie?
2: Yeah, we love James.
3: Love James.
0: Let's do it then.

0: The Contrives! Yeah, see that? Now you're getting it! Oh, it's great. Right, we're going to play a song from you guys now, which is Roach.
1: Oh, yeah.
2: Yes.
0: Why Roach, first and foremost?
2: Because Roach is awesome.
1: Why the name?
0: Yes.
2: Oh.
0: That was the question.
2: Oh.
1: James.
2: My bad.
1: Our best mate, one of our best mates, JJ, is like a chronic cigarette smoker. But I remember, he told me a story that in like year 8 or something, when he first started, he's a nitty, he didn't have any filter tips and he nicked some roaches and he was smoking cigarettes with actual roaches, which is just
0: it's
1: silly.
0: Nuts.
1: So I guess the song is about nothing. In the fact that it's about doing absolutely nothing when you have like free time, where we'd spend like summers just with no girlfriends, nothing to do except just laze about by rivers and drinking cans. And we spent like the entirety of like last summer with JJ. So we just figured we'd name it after him because it's like a cool nickname that some of his mates gave him.
0: Fair enough.
1: And why not? We just thought that was a cool name.
0: Fair. We'll play that song now.

0: the Contrives!
1: Way!
0: Wow, I was not expecting that one though. That was nice. I normally always gesture and then you go for a burn. Oh, I like that. But that was their song.
1: I like it.
0: So if you like that, then that's what they normally do. But this time they're in acousticness.
2: Mm. Which is fun. It's new.
0: It's nice, isn't it?
2: Yeah, it is.
0: It's a bit more chilled out.
2: I almost prefer it.
3: Yeah.
0: Yeah.
3: Excuse you.
4: Okay. Sorry about that.
0: So,
5: what about all my pedals?
0: What I want to know something, because you said that James wrote the last song that you played live.
2: Yeah.
0: Not this one. Who normally writes? I'm gathering you, Luca.
3: Me.
4: Luca, because he doesn't like any of the songs I write other than that one.
3: No, you've come to me with two songs.
4: Three.
3: And they sounded like nursery rhymes.
0: Oh, I love a good nursery rhyme.
3: I'm joking. I love James's... I love James's songwriting. But you've come to me with like two. No, we're not here to poo on James.
4: I just can't play guitar.
3: I write most of the lyrics, and then
4: we put them together as a band.
1: I sometimes do guitar, but not really.
3: Jamie's really good at melodies because
1: his dad
3: are like really big fans of the Beatles to the point where it's like on almost every time we come into the house. And I guess there's kind of like that natural like
1: melodies are drilled.
3: Yeah, melodies are like
1: into our head.
3: Drilled into the back of Jamie and his dad's head, so he's always coming up with melodies. I'm always coming up with like lyrics, and me.
4: Then
3: and
4: I write the bit that no one can hear. So
3: yeah,
4: it's
3: yeah,
4: perfect, bass. Really, isn't it?
3: Yeah, yeah.
0: So with writing music, do you normally use examples in life, or are you just writing what you think will be cool?
4: Well, I'm gonna do this because I like how I write songs. I think it's cool.
0: Yeah.
4: What I like to do is I'll listen to a song and then I'll write lyrics to the melody of that song, and then I'll put in a notebook and leave it for about a month, and then you have lyrics without a melody but that have been written to a melody. So it's basically just a cheat on writing songs because it's easy to, because you don't make a melody, but
1: and also you forget the rhythm of the last song, so
4: exactly, so then you just have fresh lyrics which can be used in whatever.
3: See, me on the other hand, I drink matcha and I wear cardigans and I carry around a little notebook and I write poetry.
0: Yeah,
3: peace symbol. Clock it. I guess
1: queen.
3: Yes, queen. I guess James's approach is definitely probably better.
1: It's most effective.
3: More effective, but I just kind of carry around a notebook and just write what comes. I guess you're talking, are you kind of talking about more about like where the songs come from, like what they mean?
0: Yeah.
3: I guess what our kind of like ethos as a band is, you don't want to take things too literally. You don't want to be like, you don't want everything to be taken word for word. I guess there's kind of like story songs where it's like, I don't know, like Ain't No Rest for the Wicked is a song about me, like a bunch of like people that are struggling. Like that itself is a story and that works. But if you use that too much, you become unrelatable. And you either have to write songs that like working class people really connect with, or you're posh, or you like write songs that posh people connect with, then all of a sudden you've kind of disconnected from the world. So I guess our ethos is just like, if you write songs that mean something to you that people can take apart and put in their own separate way, that is best. I guess it's like, for example, the first song we played, Stella, I threw a ball for Stella, but she never came coming back. If you put that in the context of every other lyric in the song, you could take that for losing someone. I mean, it is literally about the loss of one of our best family friends' dogs. You could take it about physically losing someone, emotionally losing someone, losing a part of yourself. I guess we like to write songs and we like to write lyrics together, not just me, about stuff that you can...
1: situations that you can
3: relate to.
4: Well, I think it's, you know, you write music to help yourself. That's why people write songs. And so if that music can be shared and other people can use the music you've written to help them, that's the goal really, rather than, I think, going back to what Luca said right at the start, which was, you know, we're not trying to necessarily make it stadium touring, you know, the biggest band in the world. I think
3: but it's if that happens, cool.
4: Yeah, if that happens, awesome. But I think it's more to
1: connect to the people,
4: you know, help people with the songs that have helped us.
0: Yet again, very philosophical.
3: Boom.
4: I'm in my element today, honestly. It's amazing.
3: Come on.
0: I don't normally get very philosophical. We don't normally get this kind of philosophicalness on here. But I like it. It's cool. Right. Play a song, boys. What's the song going to be called and why are you going to do it?
3: All right. This is called Better Plans. This is...
1: No, it's not.
3: What?
4: This song's called Bore Me to Death, and Luca's got the name wrong.
3: Stupid.
4: And this is...
3: Idiot.
4: We're actually... a little teaser. We're actually going to record this soon and release it with Stella, I think.
3: Yes. EP incoming.
4: EP incoming.
3: Watch out.
4: Everyone watch out.
3: No one's heard it except for you and anyone else listening here. EP incoming. Yes. Watch out.
4: First to hear it here.
3: Yeah, this song's called Bore Me.
1: Enjoy.

0: The Control!
1: Thank you. Thank you very much.
0: Gosh, it's just so nice after like a song, you get a clap. It's always nice. Right, we're... Thank you. we're gonna have a little bit of a break, and then I'm gonna say one question, and I want a quick answer. Okay.
2: Okay.
0: But not now. Good. So we're gonna do a song, then quick question. All right.
1: Okay.
0: Cool.
1: Wicked.
2: Wicked.

0: And that's it, Theo. We're jet lag. And we still got the contrives, only for a little bit, though. So, last question, boys. Who is your favourite artist of all time?
1: It's Wonderhorse. It's got to be Wonderhorse.
2: Frank Turner.
1: Right, and to be fair, Frank Turner's wicked, but Wonderhorse.
2: And Frank Turner.
0: Fair enough. Right, plug away, boys. Where can they find your music? You said you got a shout out.
3: Yeah.
0: And do all of that kind of stuff on Instagram.
2: We are on Spotify, Amazon Music, Apple
4: everything.
2: Music, everything.
4: Search up YouTube. The Contrives on anything and you'll find us.
2: Yeah. And you can contact us at
1: band@thecontrives.com or just search up www.thecontrives.com. And luckily, that domain was not taken, so you can find us anywhere with that name.
2: Or Instagram, DMs, anything.
1: Yeah, anywhere with that name.
2: Oh, yeah.
0: Wonderful. So, you said you got a shout out. We still got time, so go for it.
1: Just a quick shout out to Cecily, my girlfriend, because it's her birthday tomorrow.
0: Cute.
1: And I love her, and she's turning 18, and that's awesome. So, happy birthday, Cecily.
2: And I want to shout out our roadie, Fizzy, who helps us do so much.
1: We love
2: and
1: Fizzy.
2: And he is incredible, and he does not get enough credit, because he does so much for us, and he's such a big support.
1: He's talented, he's kind, he's sexy, he's broad, we love him.
2: And he is...
4: He's made a hate account for us.
0: Oh, wow.
1: A hate account on our band Instagram, but we love him.
2: Does it have more followers than us?
1: No, not quite.
0: That'll be definitely a weird thing if the hate account's got more than
2: it
0: your
2: would
0: actual
2: not
0: account.
1: He does have a solid 150
2: it's
1: followers
2: ridiculous.
1: Though.
2: Like
1: that's mad.
2: 150 people hate
0: that's,
2: us.
0: That's
2: an achievement.
1: Wasn't Bin Weasel one of the first bands to follow that hate account?
2: That's rough, really.
0: Right, boys. Thank you for coming on. You've
2: thank
0: been absolutely
2: so
0: amazing.
1: Thank you so much.
2: Really
1: this has been awesome.
2: Thank you.
0: It's
2: been a lot of fun.
0: I try. So I now need to tell them what's coming up next because we've got another band in.
1: Oh, Vicky.
2: Do you?
0: Ooh.
1: Well, Wicked.
2: Very cool.
1: Wicked.
0: And it is Jess and Deck, who played Enfest a couple of weeks ago. I can't remember when Enfest is. Do you know what Enfest is?
1: Isn't that a festival?
0: It is.
2: Thanks, Luca.
0: Yeah, Needingworth Festival of something cool. Or other. It's more of a...
1: When did it end?
0: I'm not going to even dignify that.
1: I'm just going to shut up.
2: Just end it now.
0: I've still got 20 seconds, boys. So, with that being said, we've still got Jess and Deck to come. Martin's going to be in here with me. We're going to be listening to them guys. We're going to have a massive chat with those. We're going to talk about Multiply Enfest and what they've also been doing, because I think they've also been releasing some songs. So, it's all good and well. So, I'm going to leave you with Intermission with Revolve the Door and also the Casualty with the Routine.
2: Yay!

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2: Manchester City have been found guilty on virtually all counts of breaching the Premier League's financial rules, according to reports. Matthew Dudley has more.
3: It's news that could shake English football to its core. Manchester City, the dominant force of much of the last 15 years of Premier League football, have reportedly been found guilty of 114 of 115 counts of breaching the league's rules in 2023. A City spokesperson said the Premier League process remains ongoing, but the Premier League has declined to comment. The club were charged in February of 2023 with more than 100 breaches of the league rules, charges which City have consistently denied.
2: Brexit has hampered the government's ability to stop migrants crossing the Channel in inflatable dinghies, Prime Minister Andy Burnham has said. Mr. Burnham said there has been a loss of collaboration with neighbours since the UK left the European Union. It comes after a challenging week for the Home Office, which saw more than 700 people arrive in the UK on Wednesday and two vessels landing undetected on British shores within 2 days. A three-year-old who was found dead in a lake following a huge search had left a play area through a gap in a fence, an inquest has heard. Noah Woods had left an under-fives play area in Brantham, Suffolk, and became separated from the relative who was with him on September the 15th, an inquest was told. Plans in Glasgow for the firing and rehiring of 23,000 staff are going ahead. Council bosses say they feel sick about the situation, with the blame being pinned on Unison, the union.
4: Unison have been in no doubt as to what was going to happen, when it was going to happen, why it was going to happen, and how we can avoid it happening.
2: That was Colin Edgar from the council. However, Sylvia Horney, Glasgow Education Governor at Unison, said the council's claims that it was to blame for the situation were misleading and false. And Harry Kane expects to sign a new contract with Bayern Munich in the next month as talks progress. That's the latest. From Radio News Hub, I'm Johnny Holmes.
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2: Southern and eastern areas will have a fine morning on Saturday with some sunshine. Cloudier in the north and west with scattered showers, those blustery in the northwest. Highs of 19 degrees.

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You're tuned to Spotlight on Ooze Valley Radio. And a very good evening if you've just tuned in. You have missed Mania and all sorts going on with a fantastic young band called The Contrives. And now we're going to just sort of tone it down a little. We've got a delightful acoustic duet coming up for you next, who are called Jess and Deck. And they will be with us straight after we hear this little song from Chris Fox.

forevermore that you came through. But I had all that I could ever need when I had you. When I was broken on my knees and couldn't see the wood for the trees, you said that's life up in your face, just smile gracefully and try again. When I walked into the night just to prove that I was right, well, you shone a light for me so I could see.

0: when I was down. Turn my life around. You helped me through.
1: Great friend of the show there, Chris Fox. You helped me through. Had him in for a while, have we? So, it is my absolute pleasure now to introduce this evening's next guests. We've had 3 hours and three different lots of guests, which is great here on the show. So we have Jess and Deck. Good evening.
2: Good evening.
1: And we still have Adam in the studio.
2: That was a lovely welcome.
1: So nice to have you. Thank you very much for taking the trouble to come along and join us tonight. And I've been told that I need to refer first of all to Enfest. So that, of course, is Enfest is when we got to know of you, which was, as listeners will remember, in the summer. We were in collaboration with Needingworth Festival. How did that go?
2: That was amazing.
3: Oh, it was such a wonderful festival.
2: It was really
3: to play.
2: Good fun. Yeah, it was a really good day. It was a really cool, just a really cool setup, wasn't it? The stage. It was not quite like we thought it was going to be, I guess. It was even better. It was really, really good.
1: It was a hot day, wasn't it?
2: Yes, it was. We were very sweaty. Yeah, it was hot, especially being in the tent.
1: Yes.
2: The marquee thing.
1: It sort of magnified it, didn't it? So which day did you play? Did you play Friday evening?
2: We played Saturday.
1: Saturday,
2: yeah.
1: And there was a hell of a lineup on that Saturday as well, wasn't it? I don't know how long you stayed to hear some of the other bands, but
2: it was really good. Unfortunately, we couldn't stay into the evening, which we would have done if we could. I think we were either playing elsewhere or we had something else
3: in
2: the evening
3: gig,
2: that we had to get to.
3: Where.
2: Because we were quite sad about that, because there were some really good people on later on. I mean, we've seen the 29th function before, and I know that they headlined on Saturday night, and that would have been cool to see them. Because I think we played before them at Weird and Wonderful Wood, didn't we, or something like that, at the Buskers Corner, and we know that they're really good, so that would have been cool to see them. So there were some really good people.
1: Interestingly, we had a guest in either last week or the week before promoting a gig that he's doing in the church in Buckden, and he's got 29th function.
2: Oh, wow.
1: And imagine they're playing in a church.
3: Oh, that, I think that'll be cool. I can see that.
2: That's
1: going to be quite mad. So tell us a little bit about yourselves. How long have you been performing together, and how long you known each other?
2: We've technically known each other for about 10 years, which is crazy because we went to secondary school together, and that's how we met. But we became properly friends when we were about 17. We've been doing music together in school since we were like 15. And then we became best friends when we were in our sixth form music class. Deck was a massive nerd, and I was basically just
3: I still
2: being,
3: am. That's just
2: well, yeah, exactly. But you've never really spoken to a girl before, so I was just just basically being annoying to you and making you talk to me in sixth form. And we both were playing individually, and Deck was playing in some bands as well. And I was trying to play, like, doing female solo stuff. And then when we left sixth form and we were 18 and we were like, oh, we can drive and we can drink and we can do all this stuff, and we started going on holidays and gigging and playing and things like that. But then we decided to make the duets our main thing, because we always, the whole time we were friends, we would play a lot of duets together just for fun, wouldn't we? Just around each other's houses, or we'd do some open mics as an acoustic duo. But it was never really like a thing. It wasn't like Jess and Deck or anything.
3: It was never like serious. It was just a little bit of fun.
2: Yeah.
3: But then about a year and a half ago, we decided to make this like our main musical thing, and kind of put into it properly. And actually, I was about to say became Jess and Deck, but that sounds
2: silly.
3: Well,
2: we already
3: silly.
2: Were. Yeah.
1: But no, I mean,
3: put the name to it.
1: So the name of Jess and Deck is now what you go under. So
2: yeah, exactly.
1: Just happens to be your names as well. But
2: It kind of synced up with when we got together, because that was about a couple of years ago, so about 4 years into like being friends, and that was when we were like, oh yeah, this is the thing that feels the most right and makes the most sense. And what people had always said to us, like, we always had had certain comments like, oh, you, that our voices together or harmonies or whatever. But and that was when we started writing music as well, was when we got together. So we've only actually been writing it for between a year and a half, 2 years, and then only like releasing music this year. But it's grown and grown as when we first started doing duets.
3: Grown a lot.
2: When we were like 18, it was just Deck playing and me singing, and then it was you singing a little bit, And then I started playing guitar, and then it just grew and grew. And now we occasionally add in like a mandolin, and we're both normally playing, singing, and yeah.
1: Sounds fun. We'll talk about songwriting and everything after. I think it's probably time we heard a song, so we can try and make sure we squeeze as many in as possible. So what are you going to do for us first, and what's the little story behind it?
2: The first one we're going to do is called Weeping Willow. And this was our most recent single, which we brought out probably just over a month ago.
3: About a month ago, to be fair. It was the end of August, yeah.
2: I was a bit pedantic. That's basically what I said.
3: No, you were wrong.
2: And it's basically... Yeah, it's been
1: Keep it for the car afterwards.
2: Honestly, ridiculous. We don't have to bring it all our domestics to the air. This always happens every single time. It came out about a month ago. It's just a sort of a little song to do with thoughts about life and love and loss and, you know, people that we've kind of lost in our lives, but the ways that you still feel them or whatever, sort of deep things like that, basically. But it's not too serious. It's just a bit of fun.
1: So. Okie dokie. When you're ready.
3: Okay. One, two, three. 4

0: was Jess and Dick with Adam on the applause. So you probably saw me scowling at you as you were playing there. I was trying to watch the fingers and to work out what was happening in terms of the two guitars, because obviously it's two standard acoustic guitars playing, but you're not playing the same thing. So how do you write the two parts for it?
1: So, well, we often, because I do, we kind of split it up. I generally do a bit more of the guitar and Jess does more of the singing, especially with the writing. Saying that, though, two of them, you wrote the guitar.
2: Only like the tiny little bit, whereas then you like enhanced it.
1: Yeah, but I kind of write more of the guitar. So generally we'll start with, I'll put some guitar down and we'll start doing the vocals and Jess will kind of make the melody. And then we kind of look at it and decide, if, you know, do we think it needs another guitar? Because we don't both play on all of them. The next couple we'll do, as it's just me playing. But then, if we put a second guitar on it as well, just so it has a different sound and has a fuller sound, we'll move where Jess is playing it so you can have a different sound while still being in the same key.
0: Yeah, I mean, it gave you the opportunity, for example, to do that finger picking towards the end, didn't it? Whilst the other guitar was
1: exactly
0: still playing.
1: Exactly, it means if we want solos or anything like that, we have that option because there can still be a rhythm
2: You're
1: guitar
2: also
1: playing.
2: In a different tuning.
1: Also play in a different tuning.
2: So, but that means that when we're both in, like, because it confuses quite a lot, like, other guitarists will often like watch us and be like, you're both playing without capos but you're playing different chords, and that's always like a little fun thing because Dec's in a different tuning, so that means that we always have that different sound. Even if we're both in standard, we're not, because even if we both had no capos on, we're playing different things, so it's just adds a different level.

0: acoustic guitars where one wasn't a bass, for example.
1: Well, that's actually one of the reasons I play in a different tuning. So I've got my guitar tuned slightly lower to kind of make up a little bit for that lack of bass, so I can all my chords sound a bit deeper and fuller, and just kind of gives us a bit more of that low end that otherwise, like I say, wouldn't really be there.
0: Yeah, so talk to me about songwriting then. I mean, there's two of you. Does one person do the majority, or is it very much a done together scenario? How do the mechanics work?
2: It sounds really silly and obvious, but it honestly is, and we always joke about how surprising this is, but it is so weirdly 50-50.
1: Yeah.
2: And that, I mean, it might not always be, and for not every single song. I mean, we've only written 6 songs, obviously. We only started writing, like I said, about a year and a half ago. We've written 5 of those songs this year alone, so we've gotten much more used to it now. But it is very much like we do just flow off the other one so much. It will be that we both take the main thing in different ways. Like with the guitar, it is 99% Deck will, because he's more of a guitarist and I'm slightly more of a singer. That's just both of our like roots.
0: Yeah, that's
2: more,
0: the background.
2: You know? Yeah,
0: sure.
2: And you will just, I know you just said, like, there's a couple of things where I'd been like, oh, I quite like this chord progression, or I'd just come up with a little noodly bit. But on the whole, Deck writes all the chord progressions and the riffs and everything like that. And I might start doing lyrics, but then it ends up becoming so, like, intertwined and interwoven.
1: The lyrics are always very 50-50.
2: Yeah, because then I might start off and then you are like, oh, and then you think of things, and we both kind of just scribble loads of stuff down, and then we add each other's, you know, it's not like one verse each, you know, it might be a line each, or I'll do a couple of lines and then you do a couple of lines, or quite often actually with the last couple we were, you know, adding halfway through each other's sentences as well. Like, it is funny.
0: Well, we've seen how much you bicker before the start of the show.
2: Exactly.
0: I mean, that sounds awful.
2: Yeah, exactly. It's like we become like one person too much of the time. We were friends for too long, honestly. Now we put the bickering into the songs and just, yeah, complete each other's things instead.
0: No, that sounds good. Sounds good. Right, what I'm going to do, I'm going to give you a little bit of a break. It is 26 minutes past 9 o'clock, for anyone that wants to know. I'm going to play the song that you sent in to us, which is one that you've released. And it must have been around the time of, or just before EnFest, I would imagine.
2: Yeah,
0: so,
2: I think it was just... Yeah,
0: so this is called Yours in the Music. We'll give them a little break, and then we'll be back.
3: One, two, three, four...

0: There we go. That's Jess and Deck with Yours in the Music. 29 minutes before 10 o'clock, you're tuned to Spotlight on Ouse Valley Radio. And Jess and Deck are our guests in the final hour here and have been performing live for us. Do we have plans for the winter? Obviously, the sort of festival season's finished, the outdoor performing's finished, but what comes next?
1: We've actually got... we've got quite a lot of plans over the next few months. We've got, obviously things shift. Like you say, we've done quite a few and been really lucky to do a lot of local festivals and stuff this summer. So it is all quietening down. We still have 6 or 7 gigs booked.
0: Still quite something, isn't
1: it? We've done 35 this year already, so we've done the most we've ever have, and so we're sort of happy with just doing a few more, but also we're trying not to book too many more for the rest of the year because we've got quite a lot of stuff planned. We haven't officially announced it anywhere yet, so we can't sort of go into too much detail, but we are bringing out our first EP by the end of this year. So, yes. thought we may as well say.
0: You heard it here first, listeners. No, that's great. And how far are the plans on that then?
2: We've got the release gig booked, but I'm not going to.
1: You can't say
2: I'm not going to say when yet. I'm just going to say there is a release gig. And it is booked. And we're currently in the process of just recording and producing everything, because we do all our own recording and production, which is obviously great because it saves quite a lot of money. But
0: absolutely. I mean, in this day and age, that is where it's so much easier, isn't it? To be an up and coming acoustic or any form of music in terms of being able to do that production from home.
1: It would be completely unaffordable for so many of us otherwise, wouldn't it?
2: Incredibly so. It just means sometimes it takes a little longer, but it's so much fun. I love
0: so do you play any other, if you're recording, then do you put other instruments on apart from the
2: a little bit? We'll might play around with some different percussions. Sometimes we go a bit crazy with some strings if we want some bass underneath. Have some nice low cellos.
1: You sometimes put some literal just bass.
2: Oh, sometimes some actual
1: and
2: bass.
1: We normally have our bass drum, just the stomp box, kick drum as well.
2: Not too much crazy.
1: No, we don't want it to sound really different to how we are when we're doing it live. We've basically got a busy few months ahead, which is why we're trying not to have too many gigs, especially as we've done so many this year. We've had an amazing year of gigs. We've got some more, but the focus is the EP. Like I said, we keep teasing it on Instagram and just saying we've got news, but we're waiting for just everything to come together to specifically announce it on Instagram.
2: Everything's nearly ready.
1: Yeah, on the social media. Okay. We've got everything sorted. We just need to start sharing it. But it's very exciting. It's our first ever EP, and we're aiming for around December. So
0: that's as close as we're going to get. Right. Okay. More music. What are you going to do for us?
1: Oh, should we do Storm Melody?
2: This song is called Storm Melody. It's the one we wrote most recently. It's only been played live a handful of times, and we wrote it when we were on holiday. We were camping over the summer, and obviously traditional British camping, even though it had been 36, 37 degrees the week before, it rained for 4 days and stormed and everything. And we had a guitar with us, so of what course. Are you going to do except hide in a tent and write songs?
1: Exactly.
2: So it was originally called Storm Song, because we're in a storm, we'd written it and kind of about what we were experiencing in that moment. But then Jess's mum pointed out to us that she used to have a horse called Storm Melody, which
1: I can't believe you're telling this story on the air. She's gonna be so proud.
2: I know, she'll love me even more. So we thought, actually, that's a really lovely name. So it's named after a horse, but has literally nothing to do with a horse.
0: Very good. Off we go.

0: Well, I'm sure it's a very happy horse, having that song named after it. That was lovely. Thank you. Enjoyed that.
1: Thank you.
0: I say this most weeks. Listeners will be very aware of it. But it's great to be able to sit here on this side of the desk because it just feels like you're getting your own personal concert. and I get to hear an awful lot of good live music from some very capable local performers, which I feel very honoured to get. So thank you. Thank you for coming in and playing for us.
1: Thank you for having us.
0: Much appreciated. In terms of promoting yourselves then, where do we go with social medias and websites and things? How do people get to hear more of you?
1: So it is Jess and Deck Duo on Instagram, and Instagram and Facebook are probably the main things. It's hard enough to, obviously, as we all know, to keep social medias and things updated as it is. So those are the only two that we can manage.
0: In fairness, those are the two that most of our guests use, in fairness.
1: And luckily you can kind of, they are like connected, obviously. Yeah. So I only really have to do one thing. Instagram and Facebook. But we do also have a website as well. Just if you just search Jess and Deck or Jess and Deck Duo, then you can find that. But that's kind of for our music teaching as well. So that's a bit more of, if you want music lessons, then you can find that as well.
2: Yeah. But, plug that too.
1: Yeah, but yeah, mostly Instagram and Facebook.
0: Good. And do you want to promote any of the gigs that you have got up and coming?
1: Can you
0: remember them?
1: I've got challenging me now. We have a good one tomorrow, but it is actually sold out. It's not actually one that anyone. That's not down to us. But we're supporting Lost Robins, who are amazing, and Sean. I can't say his surname. What did I say? Sean O'Hanrahan. Something like that, at Cambridge Junction in J3 tomorrow. It's with New Roots.
0: That's exciting.
1: Yeah, so that's going to be really cool. And it sold out before we were sort of added as the support. We haven't even promoted it, but it was already sold out. So that's awesome. So that's going to be really cool. And that's tomorrow. We were just at Cambridge Junction, actually, a couple of weeks ago for the first time. We played in J2. We were supporting SJ Mortimer, which was very cool. So it's going to be nice to be back there again tomorrow. And then my mind's kind of gone blank with everything. We're at the John Peel Centre again in November with Paul Miles from Suffolk Sound. And then we've got a few other random things in between. And then obviously big gig.
0: Big gig that we can't talk about. Yes. Watch out on Instagram, as we've mentioned. Right, time runs away from us. We better get another song in. What are we going to do?
1: Well, I think the fitting thing would be to do the single that's going to be coming out next. So this is going to be the next single, which will be on the EP. This one's called Dark Eyes. We haven't played this on the radio much, I don't think. This might be the first time we've played it live on the radio. So, yeah.
0: Great.

0: Oh yes, yes, yes. Do you feel that your music is developing in terms of the stuff that you're writing now to what you were writing a year ago?
1: Yes.
0: I mean, to me, I've enjoyed what you've played, but that took me away in a way that none of the others have.
1: Thank you so much. I really
0: enjoyed that. And if that's a sign of what's coming on the EP, then that's going to be very exciting.
1: Yeah. Oh, that's really kind. Thank you very much. Yeah.
2: That one's definitely our favourite.
1: That's the newest one. And the one next one's coming out, like we said, and that's kind of one of the main ones on the EP. So, yeah, that's the more, I think, reflective of where we're at now, which is good.
0: And the sort of pared back voice at the beginning and the softness of the voice at the beginning. And it was goosebumps.
1: Thank you. That's very sweet.
0: I've lost track. How many songs have we done?
1: We've done three.
0: You've done three. So we can squeeze another one in, but it's tight. I think probably I'm better off saying...
2: We don't really have short songs.
0: No.
1: I mean, we've got another one that's... Yeah, the shortest is four, really.
0: I think we'll say thanks ever so much. We'd love to have you back at some time as it develops.
1: Oh yeah, we'd love to come back. Thank you.
0: Early next year or whatever after the EP's out. But thanks ever so much for coming along.
1: Thank you so much for having us.
2: It's a real pleasure.
0: It's been a jam-packed show tonight, people. Thank you to Adam, who's still sitting in the back and. Yep, there you go. Adam gets his own claps. Thank you to Matt, who's in the green room and been looking after the teas and coffees and various glasses of water and things. We had the Contrives in earlier, and that was fairly full on and manic. Adam hasn't come down yet. And before that, of course, we were talking St. Neot's Museum and Murder in the Museum, which. Probably didn't deserve that, but
2: that's how we're supposed to watch.
0: Clap the murder.
1: Yay.
0: Anyway, it is Ian Stewart with the Friday Late Show after us. We're going to play out with a couple of songs. Rachel Hill special with Where You Hide. But before that, we will be playing the wonderful Mr. Reese Wilson, who was playing tonight in Folk and Blues in the Pews at Brampton. And this is called Ma Chanson d'Amour.

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2: Glasgow City Council has said it will halt a firing and rehiring process for 23,000 staff after talks with unions and the Scottish Government. The council announced it had reached an understanding after discussions. On Thursday, the local authority said talks to resolve a long-running equal pay dispute with the Unite, GMB and Unison unions had broken down. It's been reported this afternoon that Manchester City have been found guilty on all but one counts of breaching the Premier League's financial rules. Matthew Dudley reports.
3: If the reports are true, this could be huge for English football. In February of 2023, Manchester City were charged with 115 counts of breaching the league rules, but have consistently denied them and still do. Reports now suggest they've today been found guilty on 114 of them and are set to appeal the decision. The Premier League has declined to comment and City say that the inquiry is ongoing.
2: Andy Burnham has unveiled a £210 million package aimed at regenerating communities and bringing life back to high streets. It comes as the Prime Minister heads to his first Labour Party conference as leader later this week, where he is expected to set out a new direction for the country. Vacant shopping centres, disused cinemas and abandoned local eyesores across England will be revamped according to the plans. A couple have been jailed for life for the murder of a 28-year-old man in their care. Reuben Blount saw deliberate cruelty from the couple who were meant to be taking care of him. The court heard he had been forced to stand for long periods of time and eat out of bins. Detective Chief Inspector Ian Fitzgerald spoke outside court.
4: Our investigation found that Houghton and James threatened, verbally abused and physically assaulted Reuben in their home. They also denied him access to medical care.
2: And George Russell says he is ready to capitalise on Kimi Antonelli's shock qualifying crash by winning from pole position in Azerbaijan. That's the latest from Radio News Hub. I'm Johnny Holmes.
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2: Southern and eastern areas will have a fine morning on Saturday with some sunshine. Cloudier in the north and west with scattered showers, those blustery in the northwest. Highs of 19 degrees.
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Good evening and welcome to the Friday Late Show here on Ouse Valley Radio with me, Ian Stewart. I shall be taking you through, as usual, until midnight with lots of great dancing, swooning and romancing music, starting with this track by Nightmares on Wax, which is called You Wish, taken from the album In a Space Out of Sound, released on Warp Records in 2006. Coming up in the first half of tonight's show, I shall be playing for you things like this, a little bit of disco music. One of the most incredible diva vocal performances that you've ever heard in your life, and plenty of jazz. But don't worry, the good kind. Although at one point we're going to need quite a high tolerance for 5 minute long drum solos. Apart from that, it's going to be absolutely fantastic. So lots of great uplifting music for us to enjoy together. And I should say also thank you very much to Matt, Adam and Martin, and all of the guests on tonight's Spotlight for another excellent couple of hours of local music. 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

It's your Friday Late Show here on Ouse Valley Radio, the sound of Huntingdonshire. I'm Ian Stewart, and this is a track by Alphonse Mouzon. It's called By All Means, released on Pausa Records in Glensdale, wherever that is, in 1981. And so a little look at the old Ouse Valley Radio website, just have a quick look, see if there's any kind of there was some news. I do know that we have a listener, two listeners in St Neots. Hello Kelly and Jeff if you're listening. And some news caught my eye on the local website here. The KFC is going to be opening until 5 a.m. at weekends, hence 4. So if you fancy a KFC at 4 in the morning, you'll be alright, you're catered for. The locals are a bit worried about the litter, but what can you do? Anyway, another local news. Well, we'll get to that a bit later on. There's some cracking events on this weekend for me to tell you about. But for now, let's enjoy this lovely music by Alphonse Mouzon together. Enjoy.

listening to the Friday Late Show here on Ooze Valley Radio. This is Cannonball Adderley Quintet, slightly low fidelity live recording of a concert that they performed in 1969 for Jesse Jackson's Operation Breadbasket fundraiser in Chicago. This is a track called Walk Tall, including a little speech there by Jesse Jackson we heard some of at the beginning. And it's the opening track from the Cannonball Adderley Quintet's album Country Preacher, released on Capitol Records in 1970.

You're listening to the Friday Late Show here on Ouse Valley Radio, and this is the sound of leading New Yorican bongo protagonist Ray Barretto with his cover of Stevie Wonder's Pastime Paradise, taken from his album, I think that says La Cunha. It came out on CTI Records in New York in 1981. Play this for Sue Rodwell Smith. Thank you very much for leaving a box of six Pastel Donata for us in the studio, which have ended up with me, the last person in the studio. I very much look forward to taking those home and enjoying them with my family tomorrow. Thank you, Sue.

Well, let me take advantage of this extended drum and saxophone solo to say, first of all, you're listening to Ooze Valley Radio here on the Sound of Huntington with me, Ian Stewart. It's your Friday late show. The track in the background is by Pete Magadini. It's called Samba de Rollins, taken from their album Polyrhythm, released on Gryco Records in 1975. And before that, we heard a track by an artist called Bayer called A Vegas Kind of Guy, taken from their eponymous 1982 album. Let me just let you know as well about the things that are going on. There's drum solos still happening. Going on this weekend, things for you to do. The thing that caught my eye is in God Manchester Plant Nursery, which is near the school, isn't it? They're actually doing a screening of Labyrinth tomorrow, and starts at 7:30. And you've got to take your own chairs and blankets, but that'd be a fun thing to do. I tried to go into Labyrinth with my kids about a year ago in the cinema. It didn't go well, we had to leave early. It was too scary for them. But anyway, that's available. It's 13 quid. That's quite a bit steep, isn't it? Anyway, 13 quid. Labyrinth, if you like that kind of thing, that's tomorrow. God Manchester Plant Nursery, doors from 6:30. Shout out to Catherine and Mitch if they're still listening, if they haven't turned off because of the jazz racket. But don't worry, if you're not into this kind of thing, there's some Diva Relief coming very shortly. I shall be playing as out of the first half of tonight's show with Lolietta Holloway's Love Sensation, the Shep Pettibone mix, which is one of the most anthemic vocal tracks ever, and sampled much on a much more famous of a tune from the 1980s, if you can guess that. Then after that, in the second half of the show, I shall be playing for you Queens of Contemporary Dubstep, an hour of dubstep for you, which I mixed in my bedroom immediately before coming on tonight. Bit ropey, but if you like that kind of thing, stick around for that. Otherwise, enjoy. I don't know how long this has got left. Let's enjoy the rest of this drum solo, and then there'll be some Diva, then the news, and then the dubstep. There we go.

0: The time on Ouse Valley Radio is coming up to 11 o'clock.
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2: It's been reported that Manchester City have been found guilty on all but one count of breaching the Premier League's financial rules. The club were charged in 2023 and have reportedly been found guilty. City insists the inquiry is ongoing and have always denied the charges. City supporter Callum Ahmed reacted to the news.
3: I have full belief in the club. I don't think we've done anything wrong whatsoever. And when I see the full statement from our club, then I'll believe it. But at this stage, I don't believe it whatsoever. This will take a couple more years from now because we will appeal it.
2: Glasgow City Council has paused plans to dismiss and rehire around 23,000 staff following talks with unions and the Scottish Government. The council says the pause will allow intensive negotiations over new pay and grading schemes following a long-running equal pay dispute. Unions have welcomed the move, while Deputy First Minister Jenny Gilruth says the Scottish Government opposes the use of fire and rehire and expects all sides to pursue a collective agreement. Corridor care and overcrowding in A&Es is linked to hundreds of deaths in the UK every week. That's according to a cohort of medical experts who are calling for better. Dr. Tom Roberts is one of them.
4: We really need, as we move into winter, clear plans from our boards and our trust about how they are going to act on that. We've had an incredibly challenging summer, and we need to ensure that there are plans in place.
2: The review found that for every 10% rise in emergency department occupancy, the chance of dying in the following 28 days rose by 1%. Andy Burnham has reaffirmed his stance against calling an early general election. The Prime Minister said he could knock the rumours dead and confirmed the next test of public opinion at the ballot box will not be until 2029. And Pierce and Shea Charles enjoyed a special post-match celebration together after their starring role in Northern Ireland's first ever Nations League away win over Georgia with almost the last kick of the game. That is the latest from Radio News Hub. I'm Johnny Holmes.
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2: Southern and eastern areas will have a fine morning on Saturday with some sunshine. Cloudier in the north and west with scattered showers, those blustery in the northwest. Highs of 19 degrees.

Welcome back to the Friday Late Show here on Ouse Valley Radio with me, Ian Stewart, kicking things off in this second hour of a track by an artist called Carré. It's called Warm Light, taken from her Hibiscus EP released on London's Tempo Records earlier this year. We'll be hearing a few tracks from this artist over the course of the next hour or so, when I shall be playing exclusively, or nearly exclusively, dubstep music released in the last 12 months or so, and inexpertly mixed by me shortly before coming on air. So great tunes, amateurishly put together. There you go, that's what you get at this time on a Friday night on local radio, isn't it? Anyway, play this for Catherine and Rich. I can't wait, did I give them a shout out in the first half? Nothing wrong with getting two shout outs, if not. Anyway, hello Catherine and Rich, if you're still listening, thank you for listening. Hope you're enjoying the show. And yeah, let's stick with it.

to your Friday Late Show here on News Valley Radio with Ian Stewart. This is a track by Beatrice M with Tim Reaper, came out very recently. It's called Robot. It was self-released, but you can get it off Bandcamp if you're that way inclined. Before that, we heard a second track by Carré. That one was Body Shell, released on Tempo Records last year.

Good evening. If you've just joined us, you're listening to Ouse Valley Radio, the sound of Huntingdonshire, and I'm Ian Stewart with the Friday Late Show. We've just heard a track by Main Phase with Talons. I think that's two artists, not one. With Talons, you know what I mean. Anyway, it was called Attenuation, the late mix, and that was released by Tempo Records earlier this year. And now I'm playing you a third track by Carré. This one's called X Effect, released also on Tempo Records earlier this year.

Dubstep for the next half an hour or so, and we just heard another track by Carrie. I think that's the last one, Carrie. That was called Sense of Place, released also on Tempo Records earlier this year. And now I'm going to play you the first of a few tracks by a new album by Beatrice M. The album's called Sinking. It came out on Bristol's Tectonic Records a month or so ago, and this first track that I'm going to play for you is called Motion.

This is Ouse Valley Radio, the sound of Huntingdonshire, and this is the Friday Late Show with Ian Stewart and Dubstep All the Way Till Midnight. For better or worse, this is a second track by Beatrice M. It's called Sinking, taken from her album of the same name that came out a couple of weeks ago on Tectonic Records in Bristol. And before that, we heard Main Phase with Talons again with a track called Artificial, released on Temper Records.

Well, we just heard another track there from Beatrice M's new album. It was called A Disco Corner. And this one that's coming in now is from last year. This was by Introspect, called Physicality. It's taken from their album Moving the Centre, released on the 10th

Okie doke. Well, we're coming to the end nearly of the Friday Late Show here tonight on Ouse Valley Radio, and we just heard a track that was by Black Rave Culture, and it was called Module Select, that's right, taken from their latest album, Black Rave Culture Volume 4, which they released themselves last month. And the tune that's coming in now is the second track on that joint 12-inch that, I say 12-inch, I just downloaded it, isn't it? But you know, Beatrice Emin, Tim Reaper again, and it's called Biota, that's the one that's playing now, self-released again last month. And I'll have a couple of minutes left spare at the end, so I've chucked in a track by T. Zandos called Lioness from a compilation called Queen Dem, released on Soul Jazz Records last year. And that'll be it from me for this week. Thanks as ever for listening, and have a great weekend, whatever you're doing. We'll see you next Friday. Cheers.

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2: Glasgow City Council has said it will halt a firing and rehiring process for 23,000 staff after talks with unions and the Scottish Government. The council announced it had reached an understanding after discussions. On Thursday, the local authority said talks to resolve a long-running equal pay dispute with the Unite, GMB and Unison unions had broken down. It has been reported that Manchester City have been found guilty on all but one counts of breaching the Premier League's financial rules. Matthew Dudley reports.
3: If the reports are true, this could be huge for English football. In February of 2023, Manchester City were charged with 115 counts of breaching the league rules, but have consistently denied them and still do. Reports now suggest they've today been found guilty on 114 of them and are set to appeal the decision. The Premier League has declined to comment, and City say that the inquiry is ongoing.
2: Andy Burnham has unveiled a £210 million package aimed at regenerating communities and bringing life back to high streets. It comes as the Prime Minister heads to his first Labour Party conference as leader later this week, where he is expected to set out a new direction for the country. Vacant shopping centres, disused cinemas and abandoned local eyesores across England will be revamped according to the plans. A couple have been jailed for life for the murder of a 28-year-old man in their care. Reuben Blount saw deliberate cruelty from the couple who were meant to be taking care of him. The court heard he had been forced to stand for long periods of time and eat out of bins. Detective Chief Inspector Ian Fitzgerald spoke outside court.
4: Our investigation found that Hutton and James threatened, verbally abused and physically assaulted Reuben in their home. They also denied him access to medical care.
2: And George Russell says he is ready to capitalise on Kimi Antonelli's shock qualifying crash by winning from pole position in Azerbaijan. That's the latest from Radio News Hub. I'm Johnny Holmes.
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2: Southern and eastern areas will have a fine morning on Saturday with some sunshine. Cloudier in the north and west with scattered showers, those blustery in the northwest. Highs of 19 degrees.
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2: It's been reported that Manchester City have been found guilty on all but one count of breaching the Premier League's financial rules. The club were charged in 2023 and have reportedly been found guilty. City insists the inquiry is ongoing and have always denied the charges. City supporter Callum Ahmed.